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0: If you're a fan of the boys in claret and blue, mad about the baggies, or one of St Andrew's finest blue noses, then you can keep up to date with your favourite team's home games during your stay in hospital. 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

0: 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Some people wait years to hear them, but those three little words could be the most important three little words you'll ever hear. Make you feel as light as a feather, sweep you off your feet. Ready? Fancy a coffee?
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0: If you're a fan of the boys in claret and blue, mad about the baggies, or one of St Andrew's finest blue noses, then you can keep up to date with your favourite team's home games during your stay in hospital. 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

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Adopting a healthy lifestyle can aid in managing the late effects of cancer treatment and enhance recovery. It can also reduce the risk of other health conditions such as heart disease, diabetes, and strokes. We encourage you to consider ways to improve your overall well-being and long-term health. 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The events cover areas such as a healthy lifestyle, including diet, physical activity, sleep, fatigue, and emotional well-being, benefits and financial advice, information on treatments like chemotherapy and radiotherapy, coping with side effects of treatments, support groups. These sessions also offer peer support, connecting you with others who have experienced similar journeys, which can alleviate feelings of isolation and provide valuable coping strategies. By improving your understanding of your health, you can make informed decisions and set realistic goals for your recovery and well-being. Our events are held at the Queen Elizabeth Hospital Birmingham, Heartlands Hospital, Good Hope Hospital, and Solihull Hospital. 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We look forward to welcoming you.

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0: 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If you're joining us from the Heartlands Hospital in Bordesley Green, it's good to be with you. 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
1: Morning all. Just on 2 minutes past nine. Saturday morning, here we go again. 2 hours of great oldies on the way between now and 11 o'clock. I'd love your company.

Ooh, that's a great song for a Saturday morning, isn't it? The OJs and the Backstabbers, and starting us off, Elton John, he's still standing. I'm still sitting. 9 minutes past nine on a Saturday morning. Hey, good to have your company. Some great oldies lined up between now and 11. And we'll continue with the Marmalade. It's the

Oh, a great song from 1968. Anything from 1968, as you know, is all right by me. The Munsters is our classic TV theme around about 20 past nine this morning. Hits and headlines 1981. Five faves chosen by Dave Bradshaw in Utah just after 10 this morning. Well, it'll be just after 3 in the afternoon in Utah, so that's something to look forward to. Top five from this week of 1965. It's not a bad old top five, I can tell you. And, of course, as usual for a Saturday morning, the best music, 50s, 60s, 70s and the 80s as well.

Phil Collins, You Can't Hurry Love. Good morning to our friends at the Heartlands Care Home in Little Bromwich, Metchley Manor Care Home in Edgbaston, Swallows Meadow Care Home in Shirley, Claridge Place in Alton, Shenstone Court in Halesowen, and there's Bourneview Care Home in Bourneville. I hope your Saturday's going well.

0: Ooh, a fabulous number one from 1953. K-Star comes along a-loving. It's 20 past nine, TV theme on the way.
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0: Ooh, that's a great TV theme. Brings back so many great memories of the mid-60s. Inglourious Black and White, The Munsters. You remember The Munsters? They lived at 1313 Mockingbird Lane, if you can remember that far back. That's our classic TV theme for this Saturday. We'll do another one next week, same time.
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0: The best music for a Saturday morning, as you know by now. Sweet Talking Woman, Electric Light Orchestra. Very nearly half nine on a Saturday morning. Still to come, Hits and Headlines 1981. David Bradshaw in Utah. Oh, yes. Chooses five faves just after 10 this morning. And a top five from 1965. It's not a bad old top five, I can tell you. After a rainy start to the day here in the West Midlands, it will become dry with sunny spells. Although expect some clouds still to hang around. We're looking at around about 21 degrees today.
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0: Cliff Richard, Hank Marvin from the mid-70s and Throw Down a Line. 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And no doubt he'll be talking about the World Cup and England's win and Scotland's loss, maybe last night. 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

0: Here's one you don't hear very often on the radio. The Marbles, Only One Woman. It's very nearly 20 minutes to 10. Saturday morning, we'll do memories of 1981 in a minute.
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So we're going back 45 years in. Hits and headlines, 1981. Ronald Reagan became the 40th president of the United States. The first London Marathon took part. And it was the year when the SDP was formed.

It was the year when unemployment reached a record 2.5 million, 1981. Peter Sutcliffe, known as the Yorkshire Ripper, was charged with the murder of 13 women. And after beating cancer, jockey Bob Champion won the Grand National on Aldenite. Hits and Headlines, 1981.

It was here when Bob Marley died. He was 36 years old. Ian Botham resigned as captain after England drew with Australia in the second test. And it was the year when MTV, the first 24-hour music cable channel, began. 1981.

It was the year of the New Romantics and the Rubik Cube. Arthur Scargill became president of the NUM when Joe Gorman retired. Your top films were Chariots of Fire, Reds and Raiders of the Lost Ark. On the telly in this year, Brideshead Revisited, Family Fortunes was on, so was Dallas and Minder. And Peter Davison was Doctor Who number 5. One more from 81.

Rod Stewart and Young Turks, together with the Nolans, the Tom Tom Club, Shakin' Stevens and Slade, all from 1981.

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1: Just on 3 minutes past 10, Saturday morning, 5 of your favourites just after 10, chosen by David Bradshaw in Utah. Morning, David. Or afternoon, because it's just after 3 o'clock there, isn't it? On the way, The Osmonds, Billy Idol, great song from John Lennon, and The Kinks. And we'll start from the 70s with Susie Quattro.

Let's go!

0: five of your favourites just after 10. A great five as well. Chosen by David Bradshaw in Utah. And my mistake, it's not 3 in the afternoon, it's 3 in the morning. So it's 19 minutes past 3 in the morning there in Utah. The Osmonds, The Proud One. Billy Idol, Eyes Without a Face. Nobody Told Me from John Lennon. You Really Got Me from The Kinks. And Susie Quattro, Devil Gate Drive. Thank you so much for choosing those, David. And I think you're recording this to listen back later on, I think. And so thanks for choosing those. If you'd like to choose your five faves on a Saturday morning just after 10, drop me a line, bhbngold@bhbn.net. And remember, nothing before the 50s, nothing after the 80s.
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2: 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You may experience unfamiliar or intensified emotions as you navigate this challenging period. Many patients find that the side effects of cancer treatments improve after completing their treatment. However, some side effects may persist and cause long-term issues, while others, known as late effects, might not emerge until months or years later. Adopting a healthy lifestyle can aid in managing the late effects of cancer treatment and enhance recovery. It can also reduce the risk of other health conditions such as heart disease, diabetes, and strokes. We encourage you to consider ways to improve your overall well-being and long-term health. 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These sessions also offer peer support, connecting you with others who have experienced similar journeys, which can alleviate feelings of isolation and provide valuable coping strategies. By improving your understanding of your health, you can make informed decisions and set realistic goals for your recovery and well-being. 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We look forward to welcoming you.

0: That's a great song, isn't it? You probably know that by Paul Young, I'm Going to Tear Your Playhouse Down. That's the original version from 1972 from Ann Peebles on BHB and Golf for a Saturday morning. Pete Bailey's on the way just after 11 with his music box, sponsored by Kings Norton Coaches. 2 hours of great music to see you from the morning to the lunchtime. 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Music selection again at 5, and then Saturday Disco, it's me. I'm back live between 6 and 8 with some great tracks for a Saturday evening. The evening show with Joy Bourne tonight between 8 and 10. Reggae selection at 10. And late night love songs at 11. What more could you want from a radio station on a Saturday? We'll do an original version of a Carpenter song. They had a hit in the 1970s with this song. The original version from 1963. You can hear it in a minute.
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the Carpenters got to number six in 1970 with that song, Close to You. The original version, though, Richard Chamberlain, 1963. Dr. Kildare himself. I don't think I'll play that again, to be honest, for quite a while. 10:32, Saturday morning. Nice to have you along, BHBN Radio. The best music for a Saturday morning continues with Mungo Jerry.

0: Mungo Jerry from the early 70s and Lady Rose. Still to come, top five from this week of 1965. We'll do that in a short while.
1: Remember this golden classic.
0: This is a gem from Pat Boone.
2: It was a moonlit night in old Mexico. I walked alone between some old adobe haciendas. Suddenly, I heard the plaintive cry of a young Mexican girl.

0: Was that really 1959? Yes, it was, flipping heck. You can't believe it, can you, all those years ago. Pat Boone and Speedy Gonzales. We'll do memories of 1965 in a minute.
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to top five best-selling songs from this week of 1965. Donovan at five with Colours. Burt Bacharach, Trains and Boats and Planes at number four. The Everly Brothers at three with The Price of Love. Number two, it was Elvis, Crying in the Chapel. Number one, The Hollies.

0: Oh, the Fabulous Hollies. And I'm Alive, number one this very week of 1965.
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T-Rex, Jeepster on BHB and Gold for a Saturday morning. Last one for today. From Piccadilly Witch, the lovely. Great song this is. Baby, I won't let you down.

0: lovely Polly Brown, Pickety Witch. Last one for today. Thank you so much for your company this morning. I do hope you've enjoyed the oldies. I'm back tonight, 6 o'clock live with Saturday Disco. Join me for that if you possibly can. Pete's on the way. Baby, I won't let you go. And BHB and Gold back next Saturday at 9. Ta-da! 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
1: From the Sky News Centre at 11, drivers died and dozens of people have been injured after two trains collided just outside Bedford. At least one carriage derailed, with British Transport Police revealing 33 passengers were taken to hospital. Another 56 had minor injuries. An investigation into the cause of last night's tragedy is starting. Ian Proser is a former chief inspector of railways and says those involved in that process will get all the support they need.
2: Plenty of information available to them from the train itself, the onboard train supervisory systems, data collection systems, on from the signalling. They'll have all the information they need to actually establish what happened.
1: Just some breaking news on this story as well. In the last few minutes, we're being told that the King is greatly saddened by the rail crash near Bedford and is being kept regularly updated on developments. A Buckingham Palace spokesperson says His Majesty's thoughts and sympathies are with the family of the deceased and with all those injured or affected. Elsewhere, at least 16 people have been killed in Israeli strikes on Lebanon. The attacks came just hours after a ceasefire between Israel and the militant group Hezbollah was agreed. At the World Cup, Scotland were beaten 1-0 by Morocco, meaning their spots in the next round still isn't secure. Steve Clarke's men face a final group match against Brazil. England's cricketers face a battle going into day 4 of the second test against New Zealand. The tourists are resuming on 252 for 3 at the Oval, leading by 352 runs. Former England bowler Stuart Broad says they're missing omitted captain Ben Stokes.
3: It really does affect the balance of the team, and not just Ben Stokes, to be honest. I think they've missed Gus Atkinson, who's a reliable performer as well. They've had to give 3 debuts in the same test matches. It's not what you want to do. You know, 1 debut's enough.
1: And there's growing speculation the King could be reunited with 2 of his grandchildren after a 4-year break. It's understood the Duke and Duchess of Sussex have been offered royal accommodation for an upcoming trip. That's the latest. I'm Barry Weir.
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4: 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Good morning. 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
4: Yes, it's that time on a Saturday again. Following Colin, it's me with 2 hours of stuff that you probably haven't heard before, or certainly not for a long while, and one or two familiar tunes as well, all in my Music Box. So shall we see what happens when I wind it up?

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great song, Too Late, written, of course, by Carole King, originally appeared on her 1971 album Tapestry and won a Grammy Award for Record of the Year. But that great version was by the lady often referred to as the Queen of Reggae, the great Marcia Griffiths. She recorded that in 1996, although for some reason it wasn't released till 10 years later, 2006, but an excellent version. And kicking us off today, one of the most popular and successful pop stars of her generation, Katy Perry, and Chained to the Rhythm, which also featured vocals at the end from the Jamaican singer Skip Marley. It reached number 5 on the UK singles chart in February 2017. So here we are, as ever, 11 minutes past 11 on a Saturday morning. Welcome to the Music Box. The idea of the programme is a bit like when you go to a shop and open the music box, you don't know what's going to come out until you open the lid. And that's the kind of stuff that I'm going to play you artists and or tracks that you don't usually hear, or mixed in with some familiar ones as well, and that's over the next couple of hours between now and 1 o'clock. As ever, great thanks to Colin for another great edition of BHBN Gold. When I was coming in, Our Kid, You Just Might See Me Cry was playing. I haven't heard that for years and years and years. Oh, and he did tell me, by the way, that he was going to play the original version of a Carpenter song, and he did play They Long To Be Close To You by Richard Chamberlain. I reserve judgment on that. I don't wish to be unkind, but it wasn't the best version I've ever heard. Anyway, good to hear it. And of course, 1965 Top 10, any Top 10 from the 60s is great for me. So well done, Colin. He'll be back with BHBN Gold next Saturday at 9 o'clock, but he'll also be back live tonight with the Saturday Disco at 6, so stay tuned for that. But back to today, a little bit of rock now, and Bon Jovi, the band Bon Jovi, was formed in New Jersey in 1983. They've been credited with bridging the gap between heavy metal and pop with style and ease, I unquote. To date, they've sold more than 130 million records worldwide, and they've managed 37 UK top 40 hits.

That should have shaken away any cobwebs that were lingering on this Saturday morning. We weren't born to follow. We're nominated for a Grammy Award. It took Bon Jovi to number 25 on the UK singles chart in November 2009. Very good morning to all the folks in Queen Elizabeth Hospital, the Women's Hospital, the Harbornes Hospital here on the campus that we're broadcasting from in Edgbaston, Solihull Hospital, Midland Metropolitan University Hospital in Sandwell, Good Hope Hospital in Sutton Coldfield, the Royal Orthopaedic Hospital up on the Bristol Road in Northfield, and Birmingham Heartlands Hospital in Bordley Green. Morning to all patients, all staff, all the workers, everybody who helps to keep your stay in hospital as calm and as comfortable as it possibly can be. And, of course, to our friends in the various care homes dotted around the area, the Heartlands Care Home in Yardley, Bourneview in Bourneville, Metchley Manor in Edgbaston, Shenstone Court in Halesowen, Swallows Meadow Court in Shirley and Claridge Place in Alton. A very, very good morning to all residents, all staff, all volunteers on this Saturday morning. Now, of course, known for his very distinctive raspy singing voice, Sir Rod Stewart is among the best-selling music artists of all time. He sold more than 120 million records worldwide in a career that now spans more than six decades. While he was growing up, he heard many of the classic songs written by people like Cole Porter, Gus Kahn, the Gershwins, and over the years, he's released five albums in a series he calls The Great American Songbook.

0: Night and Day, written by Cole Porter in 1932. Probably his most popular contribution to the Great American Songbook. It's been recorded by dozens of musicians, and that version came from Stardust, the Great American Songbook Volume 3, which took Rod Stewart to number 3 on the UK Albums Chart in November 2004. It's time now for the part of the programme that I call Have You Heard, in which I play you tracks by people you haven't heard before. You may not have heard of the people, or you may not have heard of the versions. All that's coming up in about 3 minutes.
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know the song, but did you know the singer? Power of Love, a power ballad, of course, co-written and first recorded by the American singer-songwriter Jennifer Rush in 1984. But that version was recorded in 2000 by the Welsh singer, actor, radio, TV presenter Aled Jones. Yes, twas he. And this is the section of the programme where I play stuff that I call a Have You Heard. Either versions of songs by other people that you don't expect to hear, or occasionally an artist that just doesn't get played very often on radio. This next artist gets played a lot on radio, but the next song was written and first performed by the English singer, musician and producer Nick Lowe. But the first actual recording was made by the man who, at the time, was Nick Lowe's father-in-law.

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song In My Life is, as ever, credited to the Lennon-McCartney partnership and was released by the Beatles on their 1965 album Rubber Soul. Well, since then, there have been more than 550 different recordings of the song. That version of mine, In My Life, was recorded by the actress, comedian, singer, author Bette Midler in November 1991. One more item then in this week's Have You Heard, and possibly you may not have heard of the artist either in this case. He hasn't become a major household name, but the English singer-songwriter and multi-instrumentalist George Montagu has become known for entertaining and rousing enthusiastic audiences in uplifting songs with his versatile vocals. Well, in the summer of 2016, BBC Six Music championed his second album, Curiouser and Curiouser George, which got him onto most of the mainstream playlists.

It's called Skylarking, taken from the aforementioned album Curious and Curiouser George from George Montague. And I'll be asking, have you heard at roughly the same time next week?

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Give Me All Your Lovin', the first single taken from ZZ Top's album Eliminate. It was also their first UK hit, reached number 10 on the UK singles chart in August 1983. This is the part of the programme I call Soul Search, where I play you back-to-back a couple of tracks from the world of soul, funk and disco. The singer, songwriter, percussionist Philip Bailey is undoubtedly best known as an early member and one of the two lead singers, along with founder Maurice White, of the band Earth, Wind and Fire. He's inducted into the Rock and Roll Hall of Fame, the Vocal Group Hall of Fame, as member of Earth, Wind and Fire. He was also inducted into the Songwriters Hall of Fame for his work with the band. He's also released several solo albums. I'm going to hear a track from one of those in a moment, but first, the band, undoubtedly one of the greatest ever disco bands, founded in 1972 by bassist Bernard Edwards and guitarist Nile Rodgers. Yep, stay chic.

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Keep Your Head to the Sky. It was a song originally recorded by Earth, Wind and Fire in 1973 when Philip Bailey was on lead vocals, but that solo version by Philip came from his 2002 album, simply called Soul on Jazz. And before that was I Want Your Love, Alpha Anderson on lead vocals with Chic, still their biggest hit here in the UK. It peaked at number 4 on the UK singles chart in February 1979. And I will be having another soul search at roughly the same time next week. Almost time for the news. Before we get there, let me tell you what's coming up for the rest of this Saturday here on BHBN Radio. When I disappear at 1 o'clock, you should be so lucky. We've got an hour of the best music from the 50s to today with the music selection. Then at 2 o'clock, we're back live with an afternoon of sport and music. It's Ben this afternoon sitting in the chair, and he'll be taking through. There is a lot of sport going on, and he's also playing some good music. Then it's the Saturday Disco. Colin, who's just disappeared through the door, we'll be back live at 6 o'clock with another edition of the Saturday Disco. Then at 8 o'clock it's the Saturday Evening Show. I think it's Joy tonight, I can't remember. I think it's Joy who's doing the Saturday Evening Show. Anyway, that's between 8 and 10, your chance to get in your requests, dedications and anything else you should wish. And I'll be back with the Music Box after the news.

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I've been warped by the rain, driven by the snow. I'm drunk and dirty, don't you know? And I'm still willing. And I was out on the road late at night. I seen my pretty Alice in every headlight. Alice, Dallas, Alice.

Well, the American band Little Feat, formed in Los Angeles in 1969 by their lead vocalist, guitarist, the late Lowell George. They have styles marked. It's sort of an eclectic fusion of genres, rock, blues, jazz, country, funk. Anyway, that track, Willin', was written by Lowell George while he was a member of Frank Zappa's Mother's Invention. And since that recording by Little Feat's been covered by many other artists. I remember a great version by Linda Ronstadt I heard some years ago, but a good song, Little Feat. And kicking off this hour, the late Scottish singer-songwriter Jim Diamond. He actually had the first of his three UK top five hits in 1982 as the lead singer of PhD with a song called I Won't Let You Down. But he then followed that with two solo hits, the first of which was the one you heard today, I Should Have Known Better. Took him to number one in the UK in October 1984. 11 minutes past 12 on this Saturday afternoon. Welcome. If you've just joined us, welcome to BHBN. We've got a whole raft of good programmes for you throughout today. So I hope you stay listening. I'm moving now to, how do I describe them, Armenian American? Yeah, they're a heavy metal band formed in Glendale, California in 1994. They're called System of a Down. Now, they achieved commercial success, certainly in the States, with the release of five studio albums, three of which debuted at number one on the US Billboard 200 albums chart. They've been known for their politically charged lyrics. Many of their songs address social and political issues. This is one of them.

Wow, that's woken you up, I'll bet. Yeah, that's what you mean by heavy metal. BYOB, Bring Your Own Bombs, released in March 2005 as a lead single from System of a Down's fourth album, Mesmerize. The album reached number 2 on the UK albums chart, and that song itself won a Grammy Award for Best Hard Rock Performance in 2006. Oh, shall we calm things down a little? Yeah, why not? This is another of those songs you probably know if you know relatively modern music. It's called Wild Thoughts. It was by the American DJ and record producer DJ Khaled, and it featured Rihanna and the American singer Bryson Tiller. It spent a week at number 1 in the UK singles chart in July 2017. Here's, well, I think it's a rather good cover version.

0: Good cover version, I think, of Wild Thoughts by, Harry Styles, no less, recorded that version for Radio 1's Live Lounge in 2017. Right, we're coming up to the part of the programme which I call a boarding pass. You'll need a boarding pass because we're going travelling around the world of music and the musical world. We're going to start off in Cuba via France, via Martinique. All will be explained shortly.
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That's the French group of siblings, the Gibson Brothers, originally from Martinique. They had their greatest success during the disco boom of the late 70s. That song, Cuba, only reached number 41 here in the UK when it was released in 1979. It was reissued the following year in March 1980. It ended up at number 12 on the UK singles chart. So your boarding pass has got you so far, as I say, via Martinique and France through to Cuba. But we're going moving a lot further now to the world of classical music. We're moving to Russia and to Alexander Borodin. He was a Russian romantic composer, Georgian-Russian heritage, one of the prominent 19th century composers known as the Five. They were a group who were dedicated to producing what they called a uniquely Russian kind of classical music.

0: Beautiful piece of tranquility on a Saturday. Borodin's second quartet, written in 1881, displays very strong lyricism, as in that third movement, a popular nocturne, played there by the Academy of St. Martin in the Fields, conducted, of course, by the late Sir Neville Mariner. And from Russia, we'll be moving to Iceland in a minute.
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That's the operatic tenor of Icelandic and English parentage, Gardar Thor Cortez. Apologies for any mispronunciations. He insists he's first and foremost a classical opera singer, but it was with his classical crossover album called Cortez that he came to prominence. It entered the UK classical charts at number one and the pop charts, the UK albums charts at number 27, which is the first for an Icelandic artist. And from it, I played that song, which was written and first recorded by the Norwegian band A-ha. They took it to number five in 1986, called Hunting High and Low. So, new boarding pass is needed just one more time as we move from Iceland to Spain. And Spanish musician, songwriter and artist from the city of Gijón in northwestern Spain, Pedro Vigil. In the late 90s, early noughties, with an ensemble of musicians that he ranged from an orchestration of strings, brass and percussion to a female chorus, Vigil released a couple of albums of cocktail style pop numbers, including this one, which is somewhat topical at the moment.

Escola de Futebol, the football school, comes from Exquisita Decadencia, which is the second album by the Spanish musician Vigil, released in 2001. And you'll be needing your boarding passes roughly the same time in next week's programme.

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veteran guitarist Tony Iommi being awarded the MBE in the recent King's Birthday Honours for his services to music and to charity. Now it's time for the programme that I call Operation Scar. A couple of tracks from the early days of Scar, before Bluebeat, reggae, that kind of thing, from the sort of mid to late 60s into the early 70s. Last week we heard the sad news of the death of the Jamaican singer whose long recording career started right back in the early days of Scar in 1962, Stranger Cole. We're going to hear from him shortly, but first, the late Laurel Aitken. He was a Cuban-Jamaican singer. He was one of the pioneers of ska music. Indeed, he was often referred to as the godfather of ska.

Mob Rules was the 10th album by Black Sabbath, released in November 1981. It was the second one to feature their lead singer Ronnie James Dio and the first with drummer Vinnie Appice. Now, that track, Turn Up the Night, was the second single from that album, peaked number 37 on the UK charts in February 1982. Congratulations, incidentally, to Sabbath's veteran.

Last Flight to Reggae City was released as a single in 1968 by the Jamaican saxophonist, flautist and founding member of the Scatterlights, Tommy McCook, with vocals by Stranger Cole, who died in Kingston, Jamaica, on Thursday the 11th of June at the age of 83. And before that, we heard Railroad Track, released as a single by Laurel Aitken with the Bluebeats in 1960. And I'll be revealing another Operation Scar roughly the same time next week. Before I go any further, almost time for me to finish. Blimey, the time's gone quickly. Let me tell you again what's coming up for the rest of this Saturday. We'll have an hour of the best music from the 50s to today with the music selection starting at 1 o'clock. And then Benny's here live at 2 o'clock. He's here all afternoon with an afternoon of summer sport and music. So much sport going on at the moment. The Football World Cup, of course, cricket test match, there's tennis, there's golf, there's horse racing, there's motor racing. Oh, there's, you name the sport, it's probably going on at the moment. But Ben will keep you in touch with everything sporting with some great music at 2 o'clock live here this afternoon. And then our Colin is back live at 6 o'clock with a couple of hours of great disco sounds in the Saturday disco. And that's followed at 8 o'clock by the Saturday evening show. Your chance to get your requests and dedications in, all the usual numbers. Just get a name check, anything you want played, then give Joy a ring between 8 and 10 o'clock tonight. And then at 10 o'clock, our Colin's been busy because he's selected an hour of great reggae tunes in the reggae selection, classic reggae tracks between 10 and 11. And if that isn't enough, you can calm yourself down with 3 hours of late-night love songs from 11 o'clock to take you through to the early hours of Sunday morning. We spoil you. That's plenty of what's going on for the rest of today. Now, this is probably going to take us out of the programme, but another musician whose death was recently announced was the American R&B and jazz fusion singer, arranger, composer, conductor, synthesist, A&R director, Dexter Wansel. And from the early to mid-70s, he played keyboards for many soul groups, including MFSB. Now, officially, of course, that soul sounds, as you probably know, for mother, father, sister, brother. They were a pool of musicians, more than 30 of them, based at Philadelphia's Sigma Sound Studios. They backed many of the top acts of Philly at the time. And eventually, they were allowed to record as a named act, if you like. Well, in tribute to Dexter Wansel, who died on the 31st of May at the age of 75, here's a track that took MFSB to number 41 on the UK singles chart in February 1981. It's called Mysteries of the World.

0: Thanks to Jane, incidentally. Sent me a message to say she was listening to and having a good show. Thank you very much, Jane. Hope you and Kev are going okay. That's just about it. MFSB, Mysteries of the World, taking us out of this edition of the Music Box. More of the same next Saturday between 11 and 1, or join me on Thursday between 4 and 6, when we're going back to the 50s and 60s. Ben is here live at 2 o'clock with an afternoon of music and sports, so don't forget that. And wherever you are, look after yourself, take care of yourself. Thank you very much for listening. Thank you for all the messages. Sorry if I didn't reply properly, but they're always very welcome. Till the next time, from me, Pete Bayliss. Have a good time. Bye-bye. You're with BHBN Radio, HBA's Station of the Year 2026.
1: From the Sky News Centre at 1, 9 people remain in a critical condition after a train crash near Bedford. The driver of one of the services died in the collision yesterday. Nina Robinson was a passenger on the stationary train.
2: It was a very strong, loud impact. It was quite frightening. We all kind of got up. We were all a bit shaken, all a bit panicked. It was only when I saw the driver and the train staff were really panicking, you know, that we realised something quite serious had happened.
1: Overall, 80 people were taken to hospital. British Transport Police Chief Constable Lucy Dorsey says we shouldn't speculate on a cause and we should just leave it to investigators.
3: They are extremely experienced and I would ask that we all refrain from speculation. I also want to thank local people who showed immense kindness to those stranded on trains and to the casualties.
1: The King says he's greatly saddened at the news of yesterday's crash. Elsewhere, the number of people killed in Israeli strikes on southern Lebanon has risen to 16, according to Lebanese authorities. There are concerns that this latest violence puts the peace deal between the US and Iran under threat. 100 Labour MPs are now calling for Sir Keir Starmer to resign. Andy Burnham could launch a leadership challenge after winning the Makerfield by-election and becoming an MP. An extreme heat warning has been issued for early next week and you could see temperatures above 34 degrees Celsius. Some areas could stay above 20 degrees overnight. It's thought it'll be more humid than last month's heatwave. Climate scientist Chloe Berricombe.
4: So it's potentially lasting 7 days, but then temperatures don't really potentially go back down that much, and that long period of heat is quite concerning for things like health, infrastructure and open water swimming.
1: And a peak audience of 6 million viewers tuned in to watch Scotland lose 1-0 to Morocco in the World Cup. The number inside Scotland was a peak of 1.2 million on STV. That's the latest. I'm Barry Weir.
0: Thank you, Barry.
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Sometimes I just can't take it, and it isn't alright. I'm not gonna make it. And I think my shoes untied. I'm like a broken record. I'm like a

0: 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And you let her go.
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0: 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If you're joining us from the Heartlands Hospital in Bordesley Green, it's good to be with you. 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
5: 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Heat oil in a deep-fat fryer till very hot. 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Let oil catch fire. Brown the kitchen nicely.
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1: On the Sky News Centre at 2, 9 people remain in a critical condition after yesterday's train crash south of Bedford. Dozens of others are still in hospital after one East Midlands Railway service heading to London went into another. One of the drivers died. More than 70 fire officers were involved in the response. Andy Hopkinson is from Bedfordshire Fire and Rescue Service.
2: This was a major incident requiring a substantial and coordinated emergency response. I'm immensely proud of our firefighters, fire control staff and officers who responded with incredible professionalism, courage and compassion in very difficult circumstances.
1: At least 16 people have been killed in Israeli strikes on southern Lebanon. That's despite a ceasefire which the US said Israel and the militant group Hezbollah had agreed on yesterday. Meanwhile, Switzerland says talks continue between the US and Iran there to try to flesh out the initial peace deal. But Swiss authorities haven't identified who is participating for each side. Here, almost one in four Labour MPs are now publicly calling on Sir Keir Starmer to step down. 100 Labour backbenchers have said the Prime Minister should set out a timetable for his departure. It's after Andy Burnham won the Makerfield by-election on Thursday night, and it's thought he could mount a leadership challenge. Theo Bertram is a former Number 10 adviser.
3: Andy Burnham has at least 100 MPs that we know of. And over the course of this weekend, I think the political pressure on the Prime Minister that will now grow, not just from the backbenchers to the Cabinet and to unions and others, might become unsustainable for him by Monday, that he needs to make a decision.
1: A man's died following a crash involving a tractor in County Tyrone. The 77-year-old was killed in the collision yesterday evening near Omagh, which involved the one vehicle. England have taken important wickets on day four of the second test at the Oval, but New Zealand are still piling on the runs. A short time ago, the tourists had reached 351 for seven. That's a lead of 451 runs. That's the latest. I'm Nick Qureshi.
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9: And a very good afternoon to you. Just after 2 o'clock then, Saturday afternoon. Get ready for a busy afternoon of sport because, we've got a lot to update you with. We have a World Cup. Have you noticed there's a World Cup going on? Yeah, I know. And we're just a little over a week into the tournament. All teams have played. Some have played twice, of course. And top team of BHBN reporters have been keeping an eye over the action. We're going to hear from all of them throughout the show this afternoon. We have the Test match, which we just heard from in the news there. England have taken a wicket in the last couple of moments, though. New Zealand have moved on to 359 for 8. That's a lead of 459. It would be a record run chase if England were to go after the runs. And you never know in this era of Bazball and what have you. We'll keep you updated with that all throughout the afternoon. There's the men's tennis semi-finals at Queen's, the women's tennis at Nottingham as well. Both those tournaments are at the semi-final stage, and it is the final day of Royal Ascot. Yes, we will keep you up to date with all of the betting and all of the big races throughout the afternoon. We'll play some brilliant music as well to keep you entertained, as another wicket has not gone down at the Oval, I'm afraid. Another drop catch, but there we are. Looks like a big task ahead of England. But they aren't 1-0 up in the series, of course. It is BHBN Radio. It is Saturday afternoon. I'm Ben Ellis. Delighted to have you with us.
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0: I think I've said this before. And I know we've got quite a lot to get through and talk about this afternoon. But genuinely, if I could get away with it, I would play that on a loop for the entire 3 hours that we're together this afternoon. It's that good. Curtis Mayfield. And move on up. Birmingham Sport, BHBM Radio, 8 minutes past two here on this Saturday afternoon. We mentioned the cricket just a moment ago at the Oval, second test. New Zealand 360 for eight. They had a 100-run lead on the first innings, so it's a lead of 460. The eighth wicket just went down. Middle stump was knocked out of the ground. Middle stump was actually damaged. They had to replace the middle stump. It was that good a ball. Fisher striking twice after lunch to reduce New Zealand to now 361 for eight. But there's lots more cricket besides the Test match. There's a county game in the North East that a lot of people are keeping their eye on, because the Test captain, normally, Ben Stokes, who, as we all know, it's well documented, was suspended for this match at the Oval because of the breaking curfew incident after the first test at Lord's. So he went to play for his county up at Chester Street, and he's batting for Durham at the moment, as Rian Ahmed has made 100 as well. Glamorgan in the game were bowled out for 350. That's a different match. Sorry. I was wrong there. That's Gus Atkinson playing for Surrey at Glamorgan. But yes, Ben Stokes is batting for Durham in his match this afternoon. So, yeah, we will keep you up to date with all of those games as we go along. And it is the Women's T20 World Cup as well. A lot of these matches have been played at Edgbaston. There's no Edgbaston action today, but we have a result from the first game. Australia beat the Netherlands by 98 runs. They scored 219 for 6 in their 20 overs, and the Netherlands could only manage 121 for 3. So, comprehensive win for Australians women there. We're about 20 minutes away from Pakistan versus Bangladesh. That game is at Southampton as well. The earlier game between Australia and Netherlands was at Southampton. And England against Scotland at Headingley, that is at 6:30 this evening. There's also so much cricket. There's a one-day international in the men's game, 50-over game, India taking on Afghanistan. Afghanistan were bowled out for 218 in 44.2 overs. India, in reply, coasting along, 87 without loss from just over 10 overs. And we'll update you with the county championship, because there's lots of games going on in just a moment. So much to get through, and we do as well need to start talking you through our World Cup reports. And if you're not familiar with it, exactly how BHBN are covering the FIFA World Cup, dare I say, it's been rather innovative.
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0: Two quick wickets at the Oval means New Zealand are bowled out for 362. It means England will need a world record run chase of 463 to win the second test and go 2-0 up in the three-match series. Ain't going to happen, really. There's enough time, and in the era of Bazball and all that, but yes, New Zealand would be heavy favourites. So just to round up the cricket in the early stages of the show here, full round of fixtures in both divisions of the County Championship. It's day two of four between Essex and Northants. Northants are, sorry, Nottinghamshire. Nottinghamshire, 239 for five in reply to Essex, 184 all out. So they lead with five wickets at hand by 55 runs. Day two as well at Sapphire Gardens, Glamorgan against Surrey. Glamorgan were bowled out for 358. Surrey yet to take the crease. Gus Atkinson playing in that game in his suspension from the England side. Somerset against Warwickshire. Let's have a look at how the Bears are getting on. Hasn't been quite such a good story in T20 cricket so far this season, but in the Championship it's been going a little bit better. They bowled Somerset out for 208 in 65 overs, and they're at 142 for 3 in reply, trailing by 66 runs with 7 wickets in hand. Sam Hain, 63, not out. And Beau Webster has just joined him at the crease. He is 1 not out. 142 for 3. Sussex against Hampshire. Low scoring affair of this one. Day 2 as well. Hampshire, 191 all out. And Sussex in reply, 159 all out. Hampshire, 26 for 5 in the second innings. The ball definitely in charge there. Hampshire leading Sussex by 58 runs with 5 wickets remaining. In the second division, Derbyshire against Lancashire. Derbyshire were 364 all out, just shy of 86 overs. But that was, Lancashire 161 all out in just 39 overs. Derbyshire lead Lancashire by 203 runs. So Lancashire batted first in that one. This is the game that's on everybody's lips outside of the test match. Durham against Northamptonshire at Chesterfield Street. Northants 450 all out. Ben Stokes taking 1 for 80 playing for Durham, and he's at the crease right now in reply as they are 48 for 3 inside of 14 overs, and he's 13 not out. Is Ben Stokes at the crease at the moment. Anything significant comes from that, we'll let you know. Kent against Middlesex. It was a comprehensive batting display from Kent. 416 all out, and Middlesex 48 for 4 in reply. That's on day 2 as well, and not too far from here at New Road. Worcestershire 72 for 2 in reply to Gloucestershire's 289 all out. We'll keep you updated with what's going on at Queen's very soon, and the first race from Royal Ascot, which is just about 12 minutes away. And we do, as I say, we do need to get started with our World Cup reports from our crack team here at BHBN.
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0: So waiting on England's openers to take to the crease to maybe try and chase down 463 to win the second test and the series at the Oval. It's the Norfolk Stakes, the first race of the day at Royal Ascot. Gets underway at 2:30. It's a 5-furlong sprint for two-year-olds. It'll be over in a flash. Carry the Flag is the favourite at 9-4. Orthodox then 13-2. And then it's 8-1, a Star Prospect. Force Noir at 9s. Also Fanshawe Beach at 9s. And then it's 11-1, bar those. 2:21 Saturday afternoon. We're going to begin our World Cup roundup very shortly here on BHBN.
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0: Sir Elton John. I guess that's why they call it the blues. It's at 2:30 Saturday afternoon. It's Birmingham Sport. It's BHBM Radio. My name's Ben, and you're most welcome to join us throughout the afternoon. It's a very kind of muggy one, isn't it? Close is the word that your grandparents would use regarding the weather. England have had a narrow escape already in the first over of the run chase. The target's 463. Emilio Gay, I think, second ball, edged Matt Henry. Down low to the keeper, Tom Blundell. He just couldn't quite get his gloves underneath it, and it went through his fingers. So England have got away with one there. He's just edged another one as Emilio Gay. This one's gone through the slips, though, and down to third man for four. Six for no wicket, but New Zealand causing problems with the new ball in the early stages. Right, it's post-time at Royal Ascot, the first race of the Norfolk Stakes. Five furlongs, 5-2, carry the flag, but the horse that's really come in for the money in the last 10 minutes or so is Fanshawe Beach, 17-2, down into 11-2. Now, usually the market does tell when there is a big gamble landed on a horse in particular. We'll give you the result of that because, as I say, it's only five furlongs and it'll be over in a flash very shortly. Something that's not going to be over in a flash is the FIFA World Cup 2026 in Mexico, USA and Canada. And for the 5 weeks or so for the tournament's duration, we were racking our brains here at BHBN as to how we were going to cover it. We've had a great season domestically, covering all of our West Midlands teams, the success of Aston Villa in the Europa League and getting to the Champions League through the Premier League. There's West Bromwich Albion eventually staying in the Championship. Blues having a solid season. The less said about Wolves in terms of their season, the better, but we were still there covering them. And we brought Solihull Moors and WSL action into the fray as well. And a big part of that has been our social media coverage. Videos that we've been posting on all the social media platforms in question. You just have to search for BHBN Sport on the likes of YouTube and Twitter and TikTok. The numbers that we've been doing this season, we're really, really pleased with them. We were wondering, when the season came to an end, how are we going to keep that going? How are we going to cover the World Cup, for example? So we came up with the idea that we would hold a draw amongst the members of the BHBN Sport team, just like the World Cup draw. And you can see this on our YouTube channel. The whole video is there. That each reporter was allocated a group. Some reporters were allocated two groups because of the numbers, because there were 12 groups in question. And it was decided that once you were allocated a group, that would be the group that you would report on. And all of our reporters have filed a little bit of audio to share with you this afternoon on the group that they have been covering. So let's start at the beginning, shall we, in terms of the coverage with Group A. Seems like a lifetime ago that it got underway. Of course, they've had two matches here. But our reporter, as far as Group A is concerned, it's a very good afternoon to our own Enton Barefoot.
1: With two rounds of matches completed, Group A has been one of the more intriguing groups at the 2026 World Cup. Mexico have set the pace, winning both of their opening games and becoming the first team in the tournament to secure a place in round 32. They've looked composed, organised and every bit of side capable of making a deep run. South Korea have been the surprise package, picking up a crucial win over the Czech Republic before pushing Mexico all the way in a narrow defeat. They remain favourites to claim the second qualification spot. The Czech Republic have shown quality in spells, but find themselves under pressure heading into the final round, while South Africa have battled hard and remain in contention thanks to a determined performance against the Czech Republic. The standout players so far include Mexico's midfield leader, Edson Álvarez, South Korea's creative force, Lee Kang-in, and South African goalkeeper, Ron Wen Williams. Crucially, there is still one round of fixtures to play, meaning the battle for second place remains very much alive. Mexico are through, but there's still plenty to be decided in Group A.
0: Thank you, Enton. And we will have more from our reporters throughout the afternoon here on BHPM. So that is Group A. And, Mexico done a really good job there in terms of already qualifying for the round of 32. Result from the 2:30 is in at Royal Ascot. And it was not a result for the punters in terms of the gamble that was landed in terms of Fanshawe Beach, but the horse that eventually came into second favourite at 9-2 was Orthodox. That was your winner. Second was El Floridita, 150-1. Wow. Okay, picked up some good each money there. No doubt about it. Must have been tight for third. No, it's coming now. Musab was third at 66-1. So if you back that as a tri-cast. Yeah, fair play to you. England moved on to 12, I think, yet for no wicket with a boundary at the Oval. And I've just seen on the screen in front of me some shots of Ben Stokes in action at the crease batting for Durham as well.
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0: England 13 for none at the Oval. Three overs and one ball. Just another 450 to win. Easy peasy. It's madness and our house here on this Saturday afternoon. Birmingham Sports, BHBN Radio. And I think the first wicket is down. It is at the Oval. Emilio Gay has clipped one to square leg and it's been snapped up. So there we are, New Zealand on the board with their first wicket in pursuit of bowling England out to level the series 1-1 at the Oval. Jameson with the wicket. He just played out in front of him. In fact, he's been caught a mid-wicket there by Ravindra, which is good for him because he's shelled a few catches so far in this series. And Emilio Gay, it's his first real failure at test level since coming in at the start of the series. So England 13 for 1 at the Oval. Now, back to the World Cup. So we've heard about Group A in terms of how things have been going so far. Another group that's had multiple matches is Group B. And in charge of Group B, according to the BHBN World Cup draw, is Jonathan Wimbush. I know, Jonathan Wimbush is doing that. Yeah, he is. And, yeah, our resident West Brom fan will now update us with Group B.
1: Good afternoon, everyone. Jonathan Wimbush here, reporting for BHBN Sport on the latest action in Group B of the 2026 World Cup, where things are beginning to take shape after two rounds of matches. Coming into the tournament, many expected Switzerland to be the team to beat, but it's co-host Canada who have grabbed the headlines so far. After opening with a hard-fought 1-1 draw against Bosnia and Herzegovina, Canada produced one of the performances of the tournament on Thursday, hammering Qatar by 6-0. Jonathan David stole the show with a hat-trick as Canada recorded the first men's World Cup victory in their history and moved to the top of Group B on goal difference. Switzerland have also impressed. They followed up their opening 1-1 draw with Qatar by beating Bosnia and Herzegovina by 4-1, which included a Granit Xhaka penalty, showing the quality and experience that made them the pre-tournament favourites for this group. That result leaves them level on 4 points with Canada, heading into a huge final winner-takes-all group match between the two sides. For Bosnia and Herzegovina, it's been a mixed campaign. A valuable draw against Canada gave them hope, but the heavy defeat to Switzerland means they're now under pressure. Their final game against Qatar has become a must-win if they want a realistic chance of nicking one of the better-placed third-team spots in the knockout stages. And then there's Qatar. After drawing with Switzerland in their opener, they suffered that disastrous night on Thursday against Canada and finishing the match with 9 men after 2 red cards. They sit bottom of the group and now need a major turnaround in their final fixture. So as things stand in Group B, Canada and Switzerland are in pole position on 4 points. Bosnia and Herzegovina are third with 1 point, and Qatar is at the bottom of the group also with 1 point. With Canada facing Switzerland and Bosnia meeting Qatar in the final group match, Group B still has plenty of drama left to come.
0: Thank you, Jonathan Wimbush. And we still need to get through Groups C and D before we get to 3 o'clock this afternoon. Next race from Royal Ascot, the betting will be in for that shortly. We'll update you with what's going on at the Oval and some of the County Championship and Women's T20 World Cup cricket and the tennis from Queens and Nottingham. We're so busy this afternoon here on BHBN.
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0: was out fourth ball, LBW. And it means captain for this match, Joe Root is at the crease with Ben Duckett. Ben Duckett just pulled the ball to the square leg boundary for four. Targets 463. I'm wondering, could this match actually end while we're on the air today? I mean, England do have it in them to implode, don't they? And lose wickets at very regular intervals. It's 11 minutes to three. Saturday afternoon, Birmingham Sport, BHBN Radio. Back to the World Cup for the latest roundup from our crack team of BHBN reporters. I'm struggling to say that this afternoon. Out of the draw for Group C, the group that involves Scotland, who were in action last night, of course. It's our very own Godfrey Pitt.
1: Group C remains finely poised, with Brazil setting the early pace and Scotland and Morocco locked in a contest for the second qualifying place. Although with a caveat that Morocco now play Haiti and Scotland face Brazil. Brazil, who have looked increasingly confident and assured, their attacking fluency and control marking them out as the group's dominant force. Scotland have impressed with their organisation and resilience. Their defensive discipline has been a notable strength and they do remain in contention. Morocco, however, have offered moments of real quality but have yet to fully capitalise on their possession and approach play. They remain competitive and are very much favourites to finish second, though they will feel like there is more to come. Haiti sit at the foot of the group, having struggled to match the tempo and physicality of their opponents despite clear determination. As it stands, Brazil look comfortable, Morocco an improving second, and Scotland's decent goal difference so far make their progression possible.
0: Absolutely, and you would think, with it being zero, it could stand them in good stead in terms of if they do finish third, eight third-place teams out of the 12 will go through to the knockout phase. Scotland never get out of the group, and of course they always seem to when they qualify for a World Cup, although it's been a long time. They always seem to be drawn against Brazil, don't they? I heard a joke when the draw was made that if Brazil beat Scotland this time, they get to actually keep Scotland. But we'll see there. Oh, Joe Root, very nearly edged to slip. Bounce just in front of the fielder there. He's yet to get off the mark. England still 17 for 2. It's a precarious position at the Oval.
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England in all sorts of trouble at the Oval. 17 for 2. Jacob Bethel.

0: Collins pulling double duty today on BHBN. He was here for Gold, as always. It's like a staple of Saturday mornings. And he's here looking after Saturday Disco from 6 o'clock this evening. Songs just like that. Casey and the Sunshine Band. And Give It Up. Right. Oh, it's nice new music. Right, it's 5-3. Saturday afternoon. England have just survived another scare at the Oval. An LBW shout that was given not out. New Zealand reviewed it. This was against Ben Duckett. It was just to be just clipping the top of leg stump. So it stays with the on-field umpire. New Zealand don't lose a review either. So England 18-2. Just quickly, got to go back to the World Cup. We're on to Group D now for the roundup from our wonderful BHBN sport team. And for the second time this afternoon, it's Enton Barefoot.
1: With two rounds of fixtures completed, Group D is beginning to take shape and the United States are firmly in control. Two wins from two, including an impressive 4-1 victory over Paraguay and a disciplined 2-0 win over Australia, have put them through to round 32 with a game to spare. They've been the most complete side in the group, strong in both boxes and efficient in transition. Behind them, the battle for second place is finely balanced. Paraguay responded well after their opening defeat, having just edged out Turkey 1-0 in the early hours of this morning to keep their hopes alive. Australia bounced back from their loss to the USA by beating Turkey earlier in the group. Both sit level on points heading into the final round, which effectively makes their meeting a straight qualification shootout. Turkey, meanwhile, are already eliminated after back-to-back defeats and will play only for pride in their final match. So it's USA through and everything still to play for behind them.
0: Thank you, Enton. And to be honest, they've gone full on Russell Crowe in terms of how Mauricio Pochettino is looking, haven't they, in terms of the World Cup. But there we are. There's more breaking news from the Oval. Joe Root has scored two runs. That has taken him to 4,000 career test runs. Well done, Joe.
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0: Ed Sheeran, Azizam. Five past three, Saturday afternoon, June 20th, 2026. It's a very hot and muggy afternoon. Live sport is going on all over the place. We just heard in the news there that England has set an unlikely target to win the second test. That's an understatement. They're 20 for 2, chasing 463, and they're making it very nervy for the Barmy Army in attendance. But on the other side of things, New Zealand have just burnt a review. That's right. Joe Root padding up outside the off stump, which you can be given at LBW if you don't play a shot if it's struck outside the line of off stump. But it was adjudged to be missing the stumps by quite a margin, so that means New Zealand lose that review from DRS. At Royal Ascot, the Hardwick Stakes is just getting underway. Another Group 2 event, but this time for four-year-olds. It's over a mile and three furlongs, and Kalpana is the favourite at 2-1 at the off. Goliath next at 100-30. On the drift is Jan Brugel at 5-1, and Best Secret 8-1, as well as Ethical Diamond and Gielavedotto. I think I pronounced that right, but there we are. We'll bring you the result from that in just a moment, because they are off at Royal Ascot. There's loads more cricket going on besides the Test match. Full round of fixtures in the County Championship and the Women's T20 World Cup as well. And we haven't yet got to this, but there's live tennis at Queen's and Nottingham as the preparations for Wimbledon continue. We will also be heading back to our World Cup updates. Our team of BHBM reporters, everybody or almost everybody's been allocated a group to follow by a random draw. And if you've been following all of our social media at BHBN Sports on all the various channels you can think of, you'll have seen our video reports with what's going on there. Some really encouraging numbers in terms of the viewership, so we really do appreciate that. But we thought that just after a week or so into the tournament, we will give our considered reports on our groups. So we will have Group E a little bit later on in this hour, and then G, H, E, F, G, and H. That's right. E, F, G, and H. I nearly forgot the alphabet. So 8 minutes past three, busy Saturday afternoon, and we're playing some brilliant music as well.
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0: England have moved on to 22 for 2. Channeling my inner Richie Beno there. Chasing 463 to beat New Zealand at the Oval. It's Joy Division. Love will tear us apart. At 11 minutes past 3 on this Saturday afternoon on Birmingham Sport, BHBN Radio. And you know the horse I couldn't pronounce in the betting at Royal Ascot? It's only gone on one, hasn't it? Gia Velotto at 9-1. There we go, I was practising it. 9-1 is your favourite. Kalpana, the 9-4 favourite, was second. And Goliath at 7-2 was third. So that's two races down at Royal Ascot. The next race is the big one of the day, the Queen Elizabeth II Jubilee Stakes, 6 furlongs for 4-year-olds and over. It's the race that Black Caviar famously won, travelled over from Australia in 2012. Targeting the stumps of Ben Duckett, our New Zealand at the Oval, but he's fighting 7 not out, Joe Root 3 not out, and it is very tight. I'll forget to do this, so I'm going to do this now. A brilliant event that's coming up. A week tomorrow, the Transplant Team Truck Pull 2026. This is taking place at Keltruck Limited on Kenrick Way in West Bromwich. Next Sunday, 28th of June, from 2 p.m, it's a 20-ton truck pulled by transplantees. All of these people have had transplants, and their motto is, life trails on, we will pull the truck and do it as one, which is wonderful. 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There's also a Just Giving page set up at justgiving.com, and look for Gemma's fundraiser for the Queen Elizabeth Hospital Birmingham charity. The challenge is to support three charities that help transplant patients through their journey in life, with an auction happening full of various prizes to be won. The charities involved, the Queen Elizabeth Hospital Birmingham charity. Going to be wonderful, and hopefully the weather will be terrific for it as well. The Transplant Team Truck Pull 2026 next Sunday at Keltruck Limited, Kendrick Way in West Bromwich.
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0: 90s classic from Ultranate, It's Free. 3:17 Saturday afternoon, Birmingham Sport, BHBM Radio. England have moved on to 25-4-2 against New Zealand. New Zealand have employed that tactic of bowling stump to stump against Joe Root. Matt Henry with the keeper standing up. It's how they got him out in the first innings with a clever piece of bowling, nipping back outside of off stump and wrapping him on the pads to get him LBW. But he's just played a very good shot against Will O'Rourke off the back foot and flaying it through the offside behind square for four. So England have moved on to 29-4-2. No sign of any Baz ball here. And I think that is a tribute to the way New Zealand are playing the game. Not the only cricket that's going on, of course. We have the Women's T20 World Cup. We had an early result from the Utilita Bowl in Southampton. Australian women beat the Netherlands women by 98 runs. They scored 219 for 6 in their 20 overs. But Netherlands, in their 20 could only muster 121 for 3. There's another game that's taking place now at the Utilita Bowl. Bangladesh taking on Pakistan. Bangladesh batting first, 48 for 3 from 9.1 overs. And then it's England v Scotland tonight at Headingley. Gets underway at 6:30. India, it's India against Afghanistan. India on the verge of victory there. It's a 50-over one-day international. They bowled Afghanistan out for 218. They're 202 for 1. So they just need another 17 to win. They've got 22 overs to do it in. I think that one is pretty much in the bag. Full round of fixtures in the county championship. We're going to start in Division 2 here because it's the game that everybody is keeping an eye on. Durham against Northamptonshire. Durham are 115 for 3 in reply to Northamptonshire's 450 all out. They trailed by 335 runs with 7 wickets remaining. But Ben Stokes has just got himself to a half century. So a bit of time in the middle, getting some runs. If he does come back for the third test at Trent Bridge next week, then he possibly will be in some better form. But he's made a timely 56 there. We'll come back to Division 2 in just a moment. In Division 1, all these matches are day 2 of 4. Essex against Nottinghamshire. Nottinghamshire 307 for 6 in reply to Nottinghamshire's 184 all out. They lead by 123 runs with 4 wickets remaining in a strong position. Glamorgan against Surrey at Cardiff. Glamorgan 358 all out. Surrey in reply 42 for 5, which is quite something. And the other half of the curfew breaking equation for England, Gus Atkinson, is in action for Surrey there. Leicestershire against Yorkshire, that one is in progress as well on day 2. It's Yorkshire 185 all out, Leicestershire going way past that, 334 for 5. That's a 149 run lead with 5 wickets remaining. And how are the Bears getting on? Well, they're about to take the lead in the first innings at Somerset. They bowled out their host for 208, 201 for 4 in reply. So a chance to build a substantial first innings lead for the Bears. It's Sussex against Hampshire as well. Low scoring affair, this one. Hampshire 191 all out, Sussex 159 all out in reply, and Hampshire 82 for 6, 114 runs ahead with 4 wickets remaining. Could be a big enough lead though. Or Joe Root's very lucky, having just seen what's happened at the Oval. He tried to bat the ball twice to stop it going on to the stumps, but he survives. 11 not out, England 31 for 2. Quickly, back to Division 2 of the County Championship, Derbyshire against Lancashire. Lancashire 24 for no wicket in their second innings, having been bowled out for 161. So they're following on, having not got anywhere near Derbyshire's 364 all outs. And Kent against Middlesex. Kent 416 all outs. Middlesex 132 for 4 in reply. And Worcestershire 106 for 3. Trailing Gloucestershire by 183 runs with 7 wickets remaining. They were bowled out, Gloucestershire, for 289. So busy this afternoon. 3:22. We're going to get back very shortly to our World Cup roundup from our crack team of BHBN reporters on this Saturday afternoon.
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0: Billy Idol. And Hot in the City. Certainly is. And the heat is turning up on England at the Oval. Another wicket down. This time it's Ben Duckett. Tried to play a pull shot off of Will O'Rourke. Was through it too early. Caught the toe of the bat. And it just looped up to mid-on. And an easy catch was taken. 40 for 3, England. It could end today. Harry Brook is now at the crease. So there could be fireworks whichever way you look at this. And he's just dropped the ball from under his armpits down into the onside. There's no short leg there, though. And he survives that first delivery. Right, it's 3:30 here on this Saturday afternoon. Royal Ascot, the big race of the day, as we were saying, is the Queen Elizabeth II Jubilee Stakes Group 1 over 6 furlongs. And Jolly Star is the favourite at 13-8. Satono Reeve is next at 2-1. 15-2 for Lake Forest. Comanche Brave at 12-1. Money for Sajir 20-1 into 16-1. And Overpass 18s and then 22-1 bar those. Gets underway at 3:40. Back to the World Cup then. If you've just joined us, what we decided to do over the course of the World Cup, and as how BHBM would cover the World Cup, we held a draw, which you can see on our YouTube channel. Just search for BHBN Sport on YouTube and you'll find us there. All of our reporters who wanted to be involved were allocated a draw at random. By draw at random, a group is what I'm trying to say. And it would be decided that for the first phase of the tournament anyway, that would be your group to cover. And in the previous hour, we went through groups A, B, C and D. So we're on to group E now for a roundup of the action in the World Cup. And we're past the point now where the groups have played two matches. It's just one match. So it is a pretty comprehensive roundup. And for all of the action from group E so far in the World Cup, it's a very good afternoon to Phil Stoneman.
1: Oh, what a World Cup it's been so far, Ben. And the action keeps on coming. Later today, we've got even more games from this group. Germany versus Ivory Coast at 9 o'clock. And then Ecuador versus Curaçao in the early hours of tomorrow morning. So far, well, the Germans doing what they do best. 7-1, a familiar scoreline for them. 7 past debutants Curaçao. Although the Blue Tide scoring an equaliser in the first half will live long in the memory. For Ivory Coast, they needed Amad Diallo from Manchester United to put the winner in the back of the net. 1-0 win over Ecuador last time out. Germany look set to top the group and go into the next stage for the first time in 2 tournaments. Meanwhile, Ivory Coast look like they have the edge over Ecuador heading towards, well, that big, big round of 32.
0: Thank you, Phil. Yes, that is the latest action in Group E. As Phil says, Group E action today. Groups F and G and H still to come. We'll get to Group F very shortly. England have moved on to 45-3 at the Oval.
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0: How good does that sound? On a hot and sticky sunny afternoon, Bob Marley, Is This Love? Right, 3:37, Saturday afternoon, Birmingham Sport, BHBN Radio. And, New Zealand are trying the tactic with both Harry Brook and Joe Root, pinning them on the crease with the keeper standing up, trying to make it difficult. And Harry Brook has just flayed one through the offside, trying to release the shackles. It's gone for four, England 49-43. A long way off the target of 463. Back to the World Cup. The latest roundup, we move on to Group F. And the member of the BHBN sports team who was given Group F is none other than our very own Nathan Richards. If it plays, which I'll get it to in just a moment. Nathan Richards.
1: A draw, a dominant scoreline, and even a manager getting sacked is all what happened within two games of the first games for Group F for this year's World Cup. So, first of all, we had Netherlands versus Japan, one that I thought would go Netherlands' way. Well, Japan certainly wasn't happy with my prediction. I mean, the game opened up with Van Dijk scoring a superb header from a free kick at around 50 minutes in, but then around 6 minutes later, Japan got themselves onto the score sheet. It was Keita Nakamura that took his chances on the edge of the deep, and it fired past Bart Verbruggen, and it was 1-1. Another 6 minutes went by, and Somerville thought he scored the winner. A superb shot just inside the area, fired past the goalie. And then Japan, with 1 minute to go, got gifted the corner to score them the second goal and to give them a point. The ball came in from the far side of the pitch, over towards Daichi Kamada, and that was a powerful header. The type of power you get from a kick, it fired past Verbruggen, and Japan made it 2-2 at the death of the game. And next, we have Tunisia. I mean, if I told you that they were the first team ever to sack their manager one game in, I think that probably tells you a rough scoreline. Of course, Sabri Lamouchi, the Frenchman, joined the Tunisian national team after leaving Al Daria in January this year, so he was only with them 5 months. 11 goals conceded in the only five games, and one of them, being a win against Haiti in March, was enough for Tunisia to say no, and they gave him the sack. Experienced international manager Hervé Renard, who's managed seven teams internationally, he will be the replacee after departing from Saudi Arabia's national team back in April, so they have a chance to go again in their next fixture. The game itself was dominant from Sweden, as expected. Yasin Ayiri opened up the scoring 7 minutes in, and, well, to be fair, the keeper was 6 yards off his line, but either way, it was a superb shot. And then it didn't take long for the man himself, Alexander Isak, to show his worth. About 20 minutes later, he managed to get himself a goal. But half-time didn't come without Tunisia managing to get a goal for pride as Omar Rekic scored his first international goal. The second half began and immediately Sweden were on the front foot again, like they were for the majority of the first half. And 59 minutes in, and some tussling on the edge of the box allowed Viktor Gyökeres to pull off a shot, and he made it 3. And then a super sub is the perfect description for Mattias Svanberg, as he made it 4 goals for Sweden a minute after coming on. And Ayiri, who of course opened up the scoring, he didn't want to head down the tunnel without finishing out with a bang. And he made it 5 goals for Sweden with a superb strike out of the box. It was Sweden 5, Tunisia 1. Group F continues tomorrow or today, depending on when you're watching it, on the 20th of June, as Netherlands take on Sweden at 6 p.m. BST. And June 21st, as Tunisia take on Japan at 5 a.m. BST. So stay tuned for that. And tomorrow, you'll get given my predictions for each of the games over on BHBM Sports social medias.
0: Thank you, Nathan. And yeah, a very good point about the kickoff times. I mean, it does affect your body clock if you're committed to watching them all. Just about off time at Royal Ascot. I don't think they're off yet, though, for the big race of the day, the Queen Elizabeth II Jubilee Stakes. And the favourite is firming up, Jolly Star, at 2-1 because Tono Reeve is definitely on the drift. 11-4 from 2-1. Lake Forest, that's coming in though, 6-1. From 15-2, Comanche Brave at 7-1, and then there's quite a big gap. Overpass at 12-1, Kind of Blue at 14s, Sajir 16s, and then 20-1 bar those. We'll bring you the results very shortly here on Birmingham Sports at BHBM Radio. It is T now at the Oval as well.
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I love this record. Teddy Swims, Bad Dreams. Right, 3:47 Saturday afternoon here on Birmingham Sport, BHBN Radio. I hope all is well with you. The 3:40, the Queen Elizabeth II Jubilee Stakes at Royal Ascot. The result is in. I think they were quite late going off. Big win for the bookies here. 25-1 winner in Almirak. As well, the Japanese horse Santano Rev in second at 5-2, and the favourite Jolly Star has come over from Australia, trying to be a bit like Jack Black Caviar back in 2012, 15-8 favourite in third. Right, tea at the Oval, England way behind the eight ball in pursuit of both the target to try and win the match, or even to try and save the match, as we're going into the final session of day four. Back to the World Cup then. The BHBN sports team have each been allocated a group to cover the tournament, and Group G falls to yours truly. So instead of recording something over WhatsApp, I thought I'd do it to you or give it for you live. So Group G at the 2026 FIFA World Cup is finally poised after the opening round of matches, with all four teams locked together on 1 point apiece. Belgium and Egypt played out a 1-1 draw in Seattle, while Iran and New Zealand shed four goals in an entertaining 2-2 stalemate. That means the group positions in the table couldn't be tighter. New Zealand and Iran sit marginally above Belgium and Egypt on goals scored, but all four nations remain firmly in contention for a place in the round of 32. Attention now turns to the second.

0: Round of fixtures this weekend. Belgium face Iran in what many are calling a pivotal encounter, while New Zealand take on Egypt in another match that could have a major bearing on qualification. With every team level on points, a victory for any side would put them in a strong position heading into the final round of group games. So after one round of matches, Group G remains completely open. Belgium, Egypt, Iran and New Zealand all dreaming of progression, and with two rounds of games remaining, this could prove to be one of the most competitive groups at the tournament. There's no doubt about that. A lot of familiar faces as well in most of the teams here. Belgium captained by Aston Villa's Youri Tielemans, Amadou Onana, who actually came in for a bit of criticism from the Belgian press for his performance in the first game for Belgium. Egypt, of course, the likes of Mo Salah, who has recently left Liverpool, and New Zealand with Chris Martin of Nottingham Forest up front for them. All to play for in Group G.
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0: QB40 along with Robert Palmer and I'll Be Your Baby Tonight. VHBM Radio. Saturday afternoon. Right, so much going on a very busy summer Saturday of sports. And you think, oh, the football season's over and there's not going to be much to talk about. But that's quite the opposite, really, isn't it, in terms of everything that's happening. It's a deciding set in the semi-final of Queens. It's Francesco Cerundolo against Brandon Nakashima for a place in the final. Then it will be Tommy Paul versus Hugo Humbert to see who gets to the final. Tommy Paul won the title 2 years ago but missed the tournament last year with an injury. Of course, what are we, a week on Monday, is it? A week on Monday that Wimbledon starts, so a lot of grass court preparation is important. Back to the World Cup. As I say, we've been doing our reporting based on the groups that we've been allocated from the random draw. Not only did I get Group G, I got Group H as well. And just like Group G, it remains wide open after a pair of draws in the opening round of matches. Spain and Cape Verde played out a goalless draw. In many ways, it was the result of the tournament so far, wasn't it? Saudi Arabia and Uruguay as well shared the points in an entertaining 1-1 draw. So as a result, all four nations sit on 1 point heading into the second round of fixtures. No team able to gain an early advantage, and the group is delicately balanced, and every side remains firmly in the hunt for a place in the round of 32. The next set of games could prove decisive. Spain take on Saudi Arabia, looking for their first win of the tournament, while Uruguay face Cape Verde. A victory for either Spain or Uruguay would strengthen their position as the group enters its final round of matches. But Saudi Arabia and Cape Verde, they'll believe they've got every chance of causing an upset. So after the opening round of fixtures, Group H is still anybody's to win. Spain, Uruguay, Saudi Arabia and Cape Verde are separated only by goal difference. Two games remaining for each nation and the battle for qualification very much still alive. Like we said, that result for Cape Verde against Spain, goalless draw, I think was on Monday of last week. The goalkeeper, wow, how brilliant is he? 40 years old as well, pulling off all those saves he did against Spain. Of course, it will be Spain against Uruguay in the final round of fixtures, so it's important from Saudi Arabia and Cape Verde's point of view that they do pick up some kind of a result in this second round of matches, and then it's all to play for in the final group games. It's Saturday afternoon. It is Birmingham Sports here on BHBN Radio. Still loads to come.
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0: It's REM and the one I love. Five past four then, Saturday afternoon. Quite a hot, sticky and sultry one as well. It's BHBM Radio, it's Birmingham Sport. I'm Ben Ellis, guiding you through the afternoon with everything that's going on. They have resumed at the Oval, England 54 for three, chasing 463. Yeah, it's not very likely, is it? And it's Harry Brook and Joe Root at the crease. Joe Root is 24 not out, Harry Brook 9. Joe Root's gone through the 4,000 run mark during his innings, but that's not on his mind right now for sure. There's Queen's action at the tennis on the grass court there. The men's semi-final is in place now, and the second semi-final is getting underway between Tommy Paul, champion in 2024, and Hugo Humbert. The winner will face Francisco Cerundolo, who beat Brandon Nakashima 6-7 and 6-3 and 6-4, that's right, to reach the biggest final of his career. Congratulations to him. And we did hear as well something that we've neglected to tell you. The Prem final in rugby union is taking place at Twickenham. Northampton lead Exeter at half time by 14 points to 10. Slim lead that Northampton hold over Exeter. We brought you up to date with Royal Ascot all throughout the afternoon. The next race is the 4:20. It's the Jersey Stakes for the 3-year-olds. It's a Group 3 event over 7 furlongs, and we'll give you the details of the betting in just a moment. And we'll update you with the rest of the cricket news. There's a full programme in the County Championship and the Women's T20 World Cup as well, as Harry Brook has just driven Willow Rook down the ground for a boundary. He's on to 13. England 58 for 3. Wow.
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0: U2 and Desire. It's 11 minutes past four on this Saturday afternoon, Birmingham Sport, BHBM Radio. Harry Brooker has just played a majestic pull shot off of Will O'Rourke. Uppish to an extent, but there were no fielders out there on the onside, and he pulled it for four. England 65 for three, Brooke up to 18, Joe Root on 26. It's below 400 now, so there you are. Plenty more cricket besides. We go to the Women's T20 World Cup in Group 1 earlier today. Australian women beat the Netherlands by 98 runs. They scored 219 for 6 in their 20 overs. The Netherlands could only muster 121 for 3 in reply. Bangladesh taking on Pakistan at the Utilita Bowl. Bangladesh 123 for 6 from their 20 overs. The innings has just finished. We are awaiting Pakistan's reply. England play Scotland at Headingley, gets underway at 6:30. The men's one day international, India have beaten Afghanistan by 9 wickets. They bowled Afghanistan out for 218 and easily made the target, 224 for 1 in less than 29 overs. In the county championship, we're going to start in Division 2 with the roundup here, because all eyes are on Ben Stokes, because Durham are taking on Northamptonshire. 183 for 3 in reply to Northampton's 450 all out. Ben Stokes, the current England Test captain, is approaching a century. 95 not out in that one at the Riverside. And he's put on a terrific 153-run stand, has Ben Stokes, alongside his batting partner, who is Will Rhodes, of course. And, in a bit of form. And if he does come back to the Test side to take over at Trent Bridge next week, he will be in nick in terms of his form in the middle for sure. Elsewhere in Division 2, Derbyshire against Lancashire. Lancashire following on, 56 for 3 after posting 161 all out in reply to Derbyshire's 364 all out. All these matches are day 2 of 4. Kent against Middlesex. Middlesex 179 for 6, struggling in reply to Kent's 416 all out. And at New Road at Worcester, Worcestershire 126 for 3 in reply to Gloucestershire's 289 all out, 163 run deficit with 7 wickets remaining. So looking like a tight one there. In Division 1, Essex taking on Notts. It is Nottinghamshire 352 for 6, pulverising Essex, who could only make 184 in their first innings. Notts lead by 169 with 4 wickets remaining. Glamorgan taking on Surrey. It's tea there at Sapphire Gardens in Cardiff. Surrey really struggling, 74 for 6 in reply to Glamorgan's 358 all out. Of course, Gus Atkinson, the other half of the equation, the curfew breaking equation for England, suspended from the Test match at the Oval, playing for Surrey and not having a particularly good time. Leicestershire at tea against Yorkshire are 377 for 5 in reply to Yorkshire's 185 all out. They're leading by 192 with still 5 wickets in tax. That's a commanding position. And Warwickshire have taken the lead at Somerset. They bowled out their host for 208. They're 241 for 5 in reply. So that's a 33-run lead with 5 wickets remaining. And Sussex on the south coast against Hampshire, south coast derby in many ways. Sussex 159 all out. Hampshire started the game 191 all out, and then in the third innings of the game, if that makes sense, 126 for 6, so they lead by 158 with 4 wickets remaining. It's going to be an exciting run chase as far as Sussex are concerned. We'll give you the betting for the latest race at Royal Ascot coming very shortly. We need to get back to our World Cup updates as well from our crack team of reporters here on BHBN Sport. I've struggled to say that all afternoon. England, you could say, motoring along now. Joe Root just scored another 4 down to third man. They're up to 79 for 3. Harry Brooks opened up, and Joe Root has... he's breaking all kinds of records here, because he's gone past 14,000 test runs in his career, and he's gone past 2,000 runs in his career against New Zealand, and he's just gone through 1,000 runs in his test career at the Oval. What a legend.
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0: It is, of course, Father's Day tomorrow. And I play that for my dad. It's his favourite song of all time. Love you, Pop. It's Paul Young, Wherever I Lay My Hat. That's my home. 19 minutes past four then. Saturday afternoon, Birmingham Sport, BHBM Radio. Joe Root's gone into one-day mode. Not in a reckless way, but just keeping the score ticking over as he does in white ball cricket. He's moved to 39. He's played a couple of thick edges down to third man, a ramp shot down to the same area as well. England have moved on to 88 for three, putting on a bit of a partnership now, are Root and Brook. This is the key one, though, for New Zealand. They were able to break it relatively quickly in the first innings, and that's what they will be hoping to do again. But at the moment, Root and Brook look like they might be stealing a march on their bowlers at the Oval. 4:20 at Royal Ascot. We're at post time now. The Jersey Stakes, the Group 3 contest over 7 furlongs. Sabre Strike is your favourite at 11-8. It's not been a good day for favourites, in fact, at Royal Ascot. Into the Sky, next bit of money for that, 13-2 into 4-1. And a bit of money as well for the Prettiest Star. That's into 13-2 from 15-2. Catulus is 8-1, 11-1, Kalori Fever. And Andab at 12-1, 18-1. Bar those. It gets underway very shortly. We will give you the results in the next few minutes here on Birmingham Sport, and we'll get back to our World Cup reports.
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0: amazing folk and common people. It's 4:28, Saturday afternoon, Birmingham Sport, BHBN Radio. The ball has been changed at the Oval, had gone out of shape, wouldn't fit through the umpire's rings there. And New Zealand got it changed. Hasn't done them any good, though. Harry Brook has just played an outrageous pull shot from outside off stump in front of square for six. Think back to Kevin Peterson in the Ashes on this ground in 2005. And Joe Root's just played a sumptuous drive, but it's not beaten the man at extra cover. But England, relatively speaking, motoring along at 97 for three. So it's a partnership of 57 between Root and Brook. Root 42. That sounds about right. Root 42 made 46 in the first innings. Brook on 34. Going along nicely, dare I say. At Royal Ascot, we have the result in of the 4:20, which was, of course, the Jersey Stakes. And, one of those ones where they can't put any gaps in the name. The Secret Adversary at 20-1 is the winner. The bookies have had a right day today at Royal Ascot for sure, because Take Charge was second at 50-1 and Morris Dance was third at 25-1. So if you've had an each way touch on any of those, or indeed back to Forecast or Tricast, you've done rather well today, I think it's fair to say. In the Prem Final at Twickenham, it's turned round because Northampton were leading against Exeter, but a converted try for Exeter has put them into a 17-14 lead in that one at Twickenham, the Allianz Arena. A big occasion, of course, and it could be Exeter taking away the glory. In terms of the tennis at Queen's, it's the second semi-final. The 2024 champion, Paul, is facing, that's Tommy Paul, facing Hugo Humbert for a place in the final. They'll take on Francisco Cerundolo, who beat Brandon Nakashima in three sets to reach the biggest final of his career. Right, back to the World Cup then. If you just joined us a few weeks ago on our YouTube channel, which you can find if you just search for BHBN Sport on YouTube, you'll see that we held a draw to see who amongst our team of crack reporters at BHBN Radio would cover which groups in the first round of the World Cup. And we've had a lot of success with this in terms of the content that we've been posting on our social media platforms. Like we said, just search for BHBN Sport on anywhere you'll watch a video online and you will find us there. We're moving to Group I now, and with a roundup of the action in Group I from the first week of the tournament, it is over to Rob Richards.
1: Group I's first fixtures were the showcase of the centre forwards. Haaland and Mbappe showing their worth. Iraq's Hussein looks to be a handful, and Senegal may regret starting Nicholas Jackson up top. Norway won their first fixture 4-1 against a spirited Iraq team. Their quality shone through in the second half. France eventually won 3-1 against Senegal, but they made it look like hard work. Personally, I'm not impressed with the French team currently, but we'll see in their upcoming fixtures. But I think definitely Norway look to be the dark horses that many people thought they were going to be.
0: So Mr. Richards not impressed with the French. That is very interesting indeed. 4:32 here on this Saturday afternoon, Birmingham Sport, BHBN Radio. Still got one more race to preview from Royal Ascot. It's one of the big betting heats of the week. A lot of runners involved. It's the Wokingham Handicap, and we'll bring you more from the Oval in just a moment. There we go. But I do want to get through this because I will forget before we're done. A week from tomorrow, the transplant team truck pull for 2026. It's taking place at the Keltruck Limited on Kenrick Way in West Bromwich from 2 o'clock next Sunday afternoon. It's a 20-ton truck that's been pulled by transplantees. All these people involved have had transplants, and their motto is "Life trails on, we will pull the truck and do it as one." Now, this is a ticketed event, which is free to attend. All you need to do is go to Eventbrite and search for Transplant Truck Pull to reserve your place. There's also a Just Giving page, which has been set up at justgiving.com. All you need to do is look for Gemma's fundraiser for the Queen Elizabeth Hospital Birmingham charity. The challenge is to support three charities that help transplant patients through their journey in life, with an auction happening full of various prizes to be won. The charities involved are the Queen Elizabeth Hospital Birmingham charity, Transplant Active, and ourselves here at BHBM Radio. So next Sunday, 28th of June at 2 p.m. at Keltruck Limited in Kenrick Way, the Transplant Team Truck Pull 2026. Good luck to all who are taking part.
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1: What an awful man. G. Britney, 24 hours from Tulsa. Absolutely shocking behaviour, isn't it? Yes. A poor woman who reading that letter. There we are. 4:37 then. Here on this Saturday afternoon, Birmingham Sports, BHBN Radio. England have moved to 103-3 in pursuit of 462. That's very quick maths, 360 to go. It's still unlikely, but while there's Root and Brook together, I suppose there is always hope indeed. Right, let's get back to the World Cup then. We're up to Group J for our crack team of BHBN reporters. Group J, according to the draw, was allocated to our very own Kim Smith. And these are Kim's thoughts.
2: Good afternoon. Roundup so far in the World Cup of Group J. This group kicked off into action in the wee small hours of Wednesday morning, and first up was Argentina v Algeria. Well, Argentina certainly announced their arrival, winning 3-0 with a hat-trick from none other than Lionel Messi, who was also celebrating his 200th cap for his country. And his goal tally now puts him equal with all-time best Miroslav Klose. And this was also the first time that Argentina had won their opening match as defending champions. Messi put away a wonderful opener in the 17th minute, taking the ball past Luka Zidane. If that name is familiar, he's actually Zinedine Zidane's son. Both sides had goals ruled out in the first half, and Messi was actually lucky to escape sanction for a reckless challenge on Aissa Mandi. Algeria battled to contain their opponents, so this match ended up being a huge statement of intent from Argentina. And secondly, Austria v Jordan. This finished Austria 3, Jordan 1. And although Jordan played well, unfortunately, it was individual errors cost them in the end. Austria ended up notching up their first World Cup win since 1990. They went ahead in the 21st minute with a great strike from Romano Schmidt and went in at half-time 1-up. However, 5 minutes after the restart, Jordan equalised through Ali Olwen. The former Stoke and West Ham man Marko Arnautovic thought he had taken the lead again, but his effort was ruled out for a handball by Stefan Posch in the build-up. Austria regained the lead in the 76th minute after Yazan Al-Arab put the ball in his own net. And it looked as though the game was going to finish 2-1, but in the 12th minute of added on time, Arnautovic converted a penalty following a handball in the area by Salim Obaid. So, that's Group J so far. Kim Smith for BHBN Sport.
1: Thank you, Kim. Harry Brook is opening up. It's fair to say, on the New Zealand bowlers. He's just played an outrageous shot over extra cover. Only caught the toe end of the bat, but it still almost went for six. He's overtaken Joe Root now. He's up to 47 with Root on 44 now. That's your 50 for Harry Brook. He's guided one down through the slips to third man to the boundary for four. So Harry Brook is 51 from just 33 deliveries. England 116-3. Dare they to dream?
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Now, this song has made history this week. It's the Kinks and the very apt Sunny Afternoon. Except it's not really that sunny. It's very close and muggy and what have you. But no, the Kinks Sunny Afternoon this week reached number one on the vinyl charts. 60 years on from when it reached the top of the charts when all there ever was vinyl. And it's the biggest gap in chart history between two songs, the same song reaching number one, if you know what I mean. So, yeah, legendary stuff from the Kinks, of course. It's been a huge moment at the Oval. Matt Henry thought he had Joe Root trapped LBW, just like he did in the first innings with the keeper standing up to the stumps. But there was an inside edge that was picked up by Ultra Edge and the third umpire after Joe Root had reviewed the decision, and he gets a reprieve. England 119 for three, Root 45, Brook on 52, the target 463. Now, how long ago was that? About half an hour ago we told you that Ben Stokes was in line for 100 for Durham. Of course, he's suspended from the Test match because of the curfew incident in the nightclub in London. He didn't get the 100. He was out on 95. He was clean bowled. But a good innings nonetheless for Ben Stokes to have got some runs under his belt. If, of course, he is to come back for the third Test match at Trent Bridge, which starts on Thursday. To Queen's Club, it is semi-finals day. We know that Francisco Cerundolo will be in the final tomorrow. He beat Brandon Nakashima by a score of 2-1, losing the first set on a tiebreak, but 6-3, 6-4 in the second and third sets to book a place in the final, the biggest final of his career so far. The 2024 champion Tommy Paul is taking on Hugo Humbert to take on Francisco Cerundolo, and it is all happening there in the semi-final at Queen's Club. I'm just trying to get you a latest score as far as that is concerned. We will take it from there. In fact, I've no idea because the thing is playing up, but never mind. At Royal Ascot, 5 o'clock, like we said, the Wokingham is the latest. It's a big betting heap. There's 27 runners, 6 furlongs, a handicap race. And it's Bin Harir the favourite at 9-2, then Spy Chief 5-1, Double Rush 11-2, and £10 15-2, Soldier's Tree 9-1, and Completely Random at 10-1, 12-1, bar those. Like we said, very difficult for punters. This has been a difficult day for punters, full stop. A lot of big price horses have gone in at Royal Ascot, and yep, that's where.

0: going to have to leave it for today. But we've still got World Cup action to get through at 10 to 5. We need to catch up with the action from Group K, one of the groups where one of our reporters gets more than one group to cover. The draw decreed that it would be, once again, Rob Richards.
1: Group K still all very much to play for after the first round of fixtures. Early fan favourites for the World Cup itself, Portugal, were held by a debuting DR Congo as Colombia took the first place in the group after a gruelling win over Fabio Cannavaro's men, Uzbekistan. Now, despite their wealth of attacking options, Portugal started Ronaldo, but he himself found it hard to get going. An early Neves goal was cancelled out by Newcastle's Visser to earn themselves a point. Uzbekistan's first World Cup, however, saw them take on tournament mainstays Colombia, and despite getting themselves the first goal at the tournament, Colombia endured and battled to a 3-1 win. So the first fixtures in Group K have really mixed it up.
0: Okay. And we have one more group to give you. I mean, we haven't mentioned England so far in this World Cup. It's because they were drawn in the last group. It's Group L. We'll hear more from that next.
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0: Bare Naked Ladies, 1 week. Right, time is against us, 6 minutes to five. Birmingham Sport, BHBM Radio. The one team we haven't mentioned from the World Cup with all of our reporters is England. They're in Group L, and it's kind of an in-joke here amongst BHBM Radio because the draw decreed that Scotland's number one fan amongst the team gets to cover England. Ed Mackay.
1: Good afternoon across the wards, BHBN listeners. And I have to say that now that Group L is underway, let's have a quick review of what has happened this week. England took on Croatia in what on paper could have been a very interesting game. And it was a bit of an up and down performance for England in the first half. But in the second half, they showed their mettle, they showed their strength in depth. And they went on to be victorious, 4-2, leading the group. The game later that evening between Ghana and Panama was fairly uneventful, but with a last-minute winner, Ghana did manage to win the game, and that leaves them second in the group. So England will take on Ghana next, but the really intriguing clash will be between Ghana and Croatia on the 27th. To see who will come second in this group.
0: Thank you, Ed. And yeah, if you want to continue following all of our World Cup coverage, just search for BHBN Sport on YouTube, TikTok, Instagram and Facebook. We will have it all there for you. As I say, our dedicated team of reporters with the groups that they've been allocated have been doing a sterling job. Tommy Paul has taken the first set at Queen's in the semi-final against Hugo Humbert, the 2024 champion. Wins it by 6-3. Just starting the second set right now. England 121-3 at the Oval, route on 46. That was the score he was on in the first innings when he got out. Harry Brook on 53. The target is 463, which would be a world record with just 7 wickets remaining. And the Prem Rugby final, it's Northampton now who are back in front by 26-17 at Twickenham in the closing stages of that one. It's looking very tight indeed. We have a very busy evening here on this Saturday on BHBM Radio. As we said, Colin pulling double duty today with the legendary BHBN Gold at 9 o'clock this morning. He's back at 6. It's the Saturday disco dance around the wards, the kitchen or the handbag with the latest disco tracks. The Saturday evening show is here. Phil Matthews is in the chair. The reggae selection at 10 o'clock tonight and late night love songs at 9 o'clock tonight. That's your Saturday night here on BHBN.
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celebrating more than 70 years entertaining the patients in hospitals across Birmingham, Solihull and Sandwell. 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

0: Hello, my name is Lily Grace, and here are some top tips to brighten your day. 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Why not make a new friend today? Give someone a smile. It might just make their day. Try and drink plenty of water. Staying hydrated will boost your mood. If you can, get on your feet, even just for a short walk. 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Look out of a window, or if you can, go outside. 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
1: 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You may experience unfamiliar or intensified emotions as you navigate this challenging period. Many patients find that the side effects of cancer treatments improve after completing their treatment. However, some side effects may persist and cause long-term issues, while others, known as late effects, might not emerge until months or years later. Adopting a healthy lifestyle can aid in managing the late effects of cancer treatment and enhance recovery. It can also reduce the risk of other health conditions such as heart disease, diabetes, and strokes. We encourage you to consider ways to improve your overall well-being and long-term health. 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These sessions also offer peer support, connecting you with others who have experienced similar journeys, which can alleviate feelings of isolation and provide valuable coping strategies. By improving your understanding of your health, you can make informed decisions and set realistic goals for your recovery and well-being. Our events are held at the Queen Elizabeth Hospital Birmingham, Heartlands Hospital, Good Hope Hospital, and Solihull Hospital. 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We look forward to welcoming you. 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
1: Sky News Centre at 6. Days after signing a framework for peace, Iran has closed the Strait of Hormuz again. Tehran's leaders are accusing America of failing to prevent Israeli strikes in southern Lebanon. It says negotiators are still heading to Switzerland for talks about the interim deal. US Vice President J.D. Vance has told Fox News he'll head out soon to join Steve Witkoff and Jared Kushner.
2: I expect that I will leave sometime the next couple of days, but these things are always a little bit in flux. Jared and Steve have been on the ground now for a few hours, dealing with some of the technical elements of this negotiation.
1: America says traffic is continuing to flow along the strait. The King says he's greatly saddened by yesterday's train crash near Bedford. One driver died when two East Midlands railway services collided, while nine people remain in a critical condition. Counter-terrorism police are investigating a series of incidents in Edinburgh in which five people have been injured. Police say a 36-year-old white Scottish man has been arrested. 100 Labour MPs are now calling for Keir Starmer to resign. Andy Burnham could launch a leadership challenge after winning the Makerfield by-election. An extreme heat warning has been issued for early next week, with temperatures potentially reaching 35 Celsius. It's thought it will be more humid than last month's heat wave. Climate scientist Chloe Brimicum says there'll be other differences too.
3: So it's potentially lasting 7 days, but then temperatures don't really potentially go back down that much, and that long period of heat is quite concerning for things like health, infrastructure and open water swimming.
1: Joe Root is leading the fight back for England's cricketers towards the end of day four of the second test against New Zealand. The stand-in captain has his half century, and a short term ago the hosts were 169 for four, chasing 463 at the Oval. And Northampton are rugby union Prem champions thanks to a 26-17 win over Exeter in the final. Saints ran in four tries at the Allianz Stadium. That's the latest. I'm Nick Croatia.
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Well, it's all going rather well, isn't it? Two great songs in. Alicia Bridges, I Love the Nightlife. And the Gibson Brothers as well. Well, I think I'll stick it out till 8 o'clock just for the crack, I really will. Some great tunes on the way between now and 8 o'clock tonight. You will love them, you really will. Here's a great one from Tavares.

The Ghost of Love. Great memories from the disco scene back in the day. If you're old enough like me, you'll remember clubs like Rebecca's and Pollyanna's, the Locarno, the Top Rank, to name a few. If you're in Solihull, Heartlands and Good Hope at the minute, and you're listening on your Spark TSL bedside units, you can get in touch by picking up the handset, just pressing the button marked Hospital Radio. 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If you're in the QE, the Women's, the Midland Metropole or the Royal Orthopaedic, listening online or on your app, 0121 471 4774 is the number. I'd love to hear from you on this Saturday evening. Whatever you're doing, wherever you are, you may be having a barbecue at home, you may be out for a walk,

That's a forgotten hit from 1977. Roberta Kelly and the Zodiacs. BHBN Radio, Saturday evening, Saturday disco with Colin till 8. They just keep on coming.

everyone a gem on a Saturday evening. Donnie Albert, Motown song, Where Did Our Love Go? Now, if you're a Motown fan, just after 7 o'clock this evening, we'll have about 15 minutes of Tamla Motown classics. Definitely be dancing round me handbag to that one, I can tell you.

Good evening to Sharon in Stetchford. She's enjoying the tunes this evening. Just going to stick it out till 8 o'clock. Jennifer's in King's Heath. Loving the tunes as well. 6:27, Saturday evening. It's Colin till 8.

0: The Real Thing on BHBN Radio for a Saturday evening, whenever you want, my love. It's all going rather well, isn't it? Everyone a gem. It's 6:30 on the nose on a Saturday evening. A great song from the Crown Heights Affair on the way.
1: 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Lots of love, sweeties. Bye.

Hope your Saturday evening's going well. If you've tuned in to BHBN Radio, Saturday Disco, Colin Monop until 8. Hope you're enjoying the tunes this evening. Mick Jackson. Do you know, I could play that record for 2 hours and never get bored. I absolutely love it. The only reason I'm not going to play it for 2 hours, because I've got so many other songs to get in.

Rick Astley, Never Gonna Give You Up. Play that for Jennifer, King's Heath, one of her favourites of all time. 6:44, Saturday evening. Good evening to Chris in Smethwick. He's just texted in, listening to the old to the disco. Obviously at a loose end tonight, for goodness sake. Tommy Hunt, Loving on the Losing Side. 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

Let's go round again. Oh, don't, please. I get ever so giddy, I really do. Average White Band. The evening show tonight with Joy Bourne, just after 8 o'clock. You can give her a call, 0121 471 4774. The reggae selection at 10 and late night love songs at 11. That's the way the rest of Saturday evening shapes up right here on BHBN Radio. At Sheila B. Devotion, Singing in the Rain.

0: that really? 1988. Yes, it was. Kylie Minogue, I Should Be So Lucky. Saturday Disco, BHBN Radio, 7 o'clock on the nose. And we'll have about half a dozen classic Tamla Motown songs in about a minute's time.
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Ooh, I remember dancing round my handbag to all of those back in the day. Well, I say dance. I don't even have two left feet, for goodness sake. Some great Motown songs, Marvin Gaye, The Four Tops, Martha and the Vandellas, and The Supremes as well.

Saturday Disco continues this great song from Jelly Bean and Alicia Farillo. Who Found Who? 18 minutes past 7, Saturday evening.

It is the best music for a Saturday evening. Jellybean, Who Found Who. Hope your Saturday's going well. Hope you're enjoying the music. Saturday Disco. Some great tunes bringing back some memories of the clubs of the past. Phil Fear and Galaxy now.

0: Ooh, one of my favourite songs from the 70s. Disco songs, High Wire, Linda Carr and the Love Squad on BHBN Radio for a Saturday evening. 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

Ooh, that takes me back to the Barn Disco in Hockley Heath in the 1970s. It was one of those places that had a revolving dance floor. And after a few pints, you didn't know if the dance floor was moving or you'd had too many pints. 7:32, Saturday evening. Hello.

everyone a gem on a Saturday evening. Retta Young sending out an SOS. Just a reminder, Joy's here just after 8 with the evening show for a Saturday. You can give her a call, 0121 471 4774. Text as well, 07519 694 698. And of course, if you're in Solihull, Good Hope or Heartlands, listening on your Spark TSL bedside units, just pick up the handset, press the button marked Hospital Radio, and it gets you through to us, and it's free of charge.

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And Saddle Up. BHMN Radio, Saturday evening. Great disco songs. They continue with this classic from Joe Tex.

love it, love it, love it. Joe Tex, he ain't gonna bump no more. So many songs to get through between now and 8 o'clock. I better get on with this. Drifters now.

Bananarama. I want you back. 10 to 8. Now, Saturday wouldn't be Saturday Disco with me unless I played a Dooley song. So here it is. I love the Dooleys. They're great, aren't they? I think I'm going to fall in love with you.

0: It really is the best music for a Saturday evening. And the Doolies.
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great song from Sonia. You'll never stop me from loving you. 4 minutes to seven, eight. Last one for this Saturday disco for this week. It's one I always used to finish off discos when I did them back in the day. From S Club 7.

0: Last one for today from S Club 7 and Reach. Thank you so much for your company this morning, this evening, this morning as well. I hope you've enjoyed the disco music. Joy's on the way with the evening show. Myself, I'm back here Thursday morning on the morning show, or back Saturday for my usual show, BHB and Gold. Enjoy the rest of your weekend, whatever you're doing. Ta-da! 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
1: From the Sky News Centre at 8. Police say there is no place for racism after a series of violent attacks appearing to target Muslims across Edinburgh. Five people were injured at different locations in the city last night. Counter-terror officers say a 36-year-old white Scottish man's under arrest. Phoebe Southworth is following developments.
2: There was an incident in the Sight Hill area of the city and two men were injured. And then over the next 30 minutes, it kind of evolved. Three more men were attacked at retailers in the west and north of the city. And this was all across, you know, miles. It's not a small area you could just walk to. The suspect was then detained at 9:30 in the evening.
1: None of the injuries are life-threatening. Iran says it's reclosed the Strait of Hormuz, putting pressure on the framework for a peace deal. It's accusing America of violating the ceasefire agreement because of Israeli strikes in Lebanon. The US insists traffic is still flowing. Investigators are working out why two trains collided near Bedford, killing a driver and leaving nine people critically injured. Two trains bound for London collided yesterday evening. A quarter of Labour MPs are now publicly calling on Sir Keir Starmer to stand down. The numbers have intensified to 100 since potential leadership challenger Andy Burnham won the Makerfield by-election. Joe Root is fighting to avoid defeat for England's cricketers in the second test, with New Zealand closing in on a series-levelling victory. The stand-in captain is unbeaten on 75, with the hosts 182 for 5, chasing 463 at the end of day 4 at the Oval. Root also became only the second batter to pass 14,000 test runs. New Zealand bowler Carl Jameson says it was good to get the wicket of James Roo in the closing stages.
3: Yeah, certainly nicer having 5 down than 4, so nice one to grab at the end of the day and sets us up for tomorrow.
1: Gordon Ramsay's daughter Holly has announced she's expecting a baby with her husband Adam Ramsay-Petey. The Olympic swimmer is pictured on Instagram with his hand on her waist. The couple can't wait to meet their baby. She's due December. That's the latest. I'm Nick Qureshi.
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4: Girl Power Half Hour coming up now, so we've got Push the Button from the Sugar Babes.

Right, as I said before, we have already started the Girl Power Half Hour. That is where all the ladies get the chance for half an hour exclusively to have their songs and enjoy what their absolutely superb talent is. Anyway, then after 8:30, we're going to go down the years. Things that happened during today, going down the years, and birthday boys and girls that have got a birthday today. So we shall see who's celebrating. And then after 9 o'clock, featured artist, Queen Bee, yeah, Beyonce. So looking forward to hearing some things about Queen Bee. Anyway, and then the last half hour is going to be mainly new stuff. So that'll be good. Now the weather, well, tonight is going to be a bit muggy, 13 degrees. I think it's going to get higher later on in the week, so we've got to wait for that. Anyway, and then tomorrow, beautiful day, 27 degrees. So I hope you'll enjoy that. As I said, Girl Power Half Hour, who have we got? Kirsty MacColl, A New England.

Kirsty MacColl, A New England, from 1985, that one. Have you had a good day today? I've had a spanking day, actually. I went out, well, mid-morning, really, to the Nimmings. Do you know where the Nimmings is? Well, that's out towards Halesowen on Clent Hills. And there's a place that does marvellous bacon sandwiches. I had a bacon sandwich and I was set up for the day. Now, let's have the next one on the Girl Power Half Hour. Suddenly I see Katie's done tinsel. And this is from 2006.

Katie Tunstall. And it wasn't just a bacon sandwich that I had. I went out and got some bedding out plants and planted those. So I'm really pleased with myself. Shall we have somebody multi-talented now? Jenny from the block, Jennifer Lopez.

0: Greetings to those who are listening in hospital. I hope that you've had a decent day. I hope you're on the up. Queen Elizabeth, Women's City, Heartlands, Royal Orthopaedic, Solihull, Sandwell, Good Hope, Harbourn, and Midland Met, Royal Orthopaedic, all listening to BHBN this evening. And keep on listening. We're going to have a break now. That is a health break. And then we're going to have more girl power from Padam Padam and Kylie.
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0: 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This one's from 2023. Good old Kylie.

Prolific with the hits, isn't she, Kylie? Let's have one that goes back in the day now from Leslie Gore. Do you remember Sunshine, Lollipops and Rainbows? Well, it's very short and very sweet.

0: And from 2002, we're going all the way to 2006 with our very last Girl Power half hour song.
1: Oh, I wish I was a punk rocker with flowers in my hair.

Sandy Tom from 2006, I Wish I Was a Punk Rocker. Now, that's the last of the Girl Power half-hour songs, and we better let the fellas in. And this one is Ricky Martin, She Bangs. And then we'll be having Down the Years for your edification. What was happening today down the years, so be ready for that straight after Ricky.

Giving you a bit of a clue there. On the 20th of June 1975, the film Jaws, based on the book by Peter Benchley, directed by Steven Spielberg and starring Roy Scheider, is released. Are you scared?

I was. Have a think about why I'm playing this. Something happened on this day in 1980.

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And we've still got them, haven't we?

0: 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I wonder who it can be.
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says happy birthday to Mick Hucknall, English singer-songwriter with punk rock band The Frantic Elevators, and then with Simply Red. They've had 5 number one albums in the UK with their 1991 album Stars, one of the best-selling albums in UK chart history. And he is 66 today, so many happy returns. There's somebody else at 66 today.

Well, fancy that. John Taylor of Duran Duran was born on the same day as Mick Hucknall, both 66. John Taylor was the bass and co-founder of Duran Duran, who scored the 1983 UK number one single Is There Something I Should Know, plus 25 other UK top 40 singles. I wonder who's going to be the birthday girl today. Find out later.

of the birthday boys and girls tonight is Dolores Brooks, also known as Sakina Mohammed or Lala Brooks, born in 1947 on the 20th of June. American singer and actress, she's best known as the second lead singer of the Phil Spector-produced girl group The Crystals. I'm sure you recognise it. They had Then He Kissed Me and Da Do Run Run Run, which this one is. And if you would like to have your birthday recognised or somebody else or a dedication, a shout out, whatever you would like, you can text or WhatsApp us on 07519 694 698 or indeed you can phone in the old fashioned way and we have got an answer machine 0121 471 4774. That's 0121 471 4774. Looking forward to hearing from you. Hey ho! Red Hot Chili Peppers.

Right, we're going up to the news now at 9 o'clock. I'll see you for the next hour, so do stay with me. I shall be looking after you, you know. Ollie Muirs and Louisa Johnson, Unpredictable, to take us there.

0: gonna go. Say there's no place for racism after 5 people were injured in Edinburgh. A number of incidents were reported in the north and west of the city last night, appearing to target Muslims. A 36-year-old white Scottish man has been arrested. In the past few minutes, the Home Secretary has said she is horrified by what's happened. The King says he's greatly saddened by yesterday's train crash near Bedford. One driver died when 2 East Midlands railway services heading for London collided, while 9 people remain in a critical condition. One passenger, Brett Byatt, wasn't injured, but checked on others who were.
1: I went into, like, first aid training mode, and I helped a gentleman off the floor, checked that he was fine. I said, "Can you stand?" He said, "Yes." And I literally just got him over to the side and saw to 2 women on the floor that were bleeding and had broken limbs.
0: Iran says it's reclosed the Strait of Hormuz, accusing America and Israel of violating the ceasefire agreement. US Central Command insists traffic is continuing to flow. Keir Starmer is being encouraged to think about how he can create an orderly transition instead of being forced out. Andy Burnham's win in the Makerfield by-election is putting growing pressure on the Prime Minister. He's promising to fight any leadership challenge, but 100 of his own MPs want him to go. Joe White is among them.
2: When I talk about the work that Labour has been doing and the achievements in government, I see people virtually putting their hands over their ears because they're no longer listening.
0: In sport, England's cricketers remain on course for defeat after day 4 of the second test against New Zealand. The hosts are chasing 463 after bowling their opponents out for 362 in their second innings at the Oval. At the close, Joe Root was unbeaten on 75, with his side on 182 for 5. And the Netherlands have their first win of the World Cup after easing past Sweden 5-1. Liverpool's Cody Gakpo scored twice for the Dutch in Houston. That's the latest. I'm Nick Qureshi.
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3: Welcome back to the second half of the show. I'm looking after you even until 10 o'clock, so do stay with me. We've got lots of wonderful things coming up, including a dedication. 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
1: Well, that's for Lorraine, and of course Good Hope is in Sutton Coldfield, Joy, isn't it? Not Solihull. So just for you, Lorraine.

Right, the second hour of the show has got the featured artist, Queen Bee, Beyonce, of course. I'll be telling you a little bit about her and playing some songs. And then the last half hour is the nearly new stuff. Things are really good. They're up-to-date music, so don't be put off. I've enjoyed it. If I enjoy it, and I've got a very eclectic taste, you're going to love it too. And you'll be surprised that you know a lot of these tunes anyway. So do stay with me right the way up to 10 o'clock. And let me tell you what's happening on Sunday, because lots of people are coming in to be with you on Sunday. Starting off the Lazy Sunday Show with Paul Anthony, and that's at 9 o'clock in the morning. Get your requests and dedications in 0121 471 4774. And then at 11 o'clock, we have got Andy Caddick in with the Midland Metropolitan University Hospital Sunny Request Show. So that's worth listening to. People have decided what they want to hear, and I'm sure you'll enjoy that too. And if you'd like a request from that, you can actually send a WhatsApp or a text or voice note to 07519 694 698. And then Aisha Faisal will be in on this day. It's called When History Meets Music. So that is at 1 o'clock in the afternoon. And then Portia Curl will be in for the Sunday evening entertainment at 6 o'clock, followed by the Sunday evening show with Paul Stanley. So if you want to text or dedicate in by WhatsApp, 07519 694 698. So I'm going to get on with my evening. Just before we have Beyonce, let's have Nickelback.

0: Time for my featured artist, Beyoncé Giselle Knowles-Carter, born the September the 4th, 1981. She's an American singer-songwriter and businesswoman known as Queen Bee.
1: And chase after girls.
0: Beyoncé has been widely recognized for her boundary-pushing artistry and vocal performances. She's regarded as one of the greatest entertainers of her generation. Beyoncé started performing in various singing and dancing competitions as a child. She rose to fame in the late 1990s as a member of the girl group Destiny's Child. Beyoncé went solo in 2003 and had commercial success with the album B-Day, and in 2006. By 2002, she became the first solo artist to have their first seven studio albums debut at number one in the US.

Another one, Single Ladies, which were double A-sides, and both from 2008. Other songs, Crazy in Love, Baby Boy, Irreplaceable, Run the World, Love on Top, Drunk in Love, Formation, Break My Soul, and Cuff It, Outside of Music. She has also starred as an actress in multiple films such as Austin Powers in Goldmember, that's 2002, The Pink Panther, 2006, Dreamgirls, 2006, Cadillac Records, 2008, Obsessed, 2009, and The Lion King in 2019. Extremely talented lady.

Having sold over 200 million records worldwide, Beyoncé is one of the world's best-selling artists of all time, with 31 career top 10 singles in the US Billboard Hot 100, including 12 chart toppers. And this one is Halo, the last of the featured artist Beyoncé's songs this evening.

0: my featured artist, Beyoncé, and we're coming back with James after the break.
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1: Well, that one's nearly new because it's from 2023. The next one is from this year, 2026. It's Harry Styles and American Girls.

And if you listen to me on my morning show on Tuesday, we will be scoring that one out of 10 as to whether we like it or not. So you've had a preview. The next one's also from 2026.

After the break, we're going to be stepping back 1 year to 2025 with full attention from Tom Grennan. So looking forward to that.

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1: Connection, nothing's gonna change my mind.
0: And that's with Miles Smith. He wowed Glastonbury. This is Stargazing.

It's time for me to say goodbye. Thank you for being with me. I'm going home, but BHBN continues right the way through the night. We're here all the time for you. So I hope you have a good night. It's going to be a bit sticky, but tomorrow we'll be cheered up by the nice sunshine, won't we? Going up to the news now, and this one was from 2024, Jason Derulo, Spicy Margarita with Michael Bublé. And the next one is going to be Opalite by Taylor Swift, and that's right up to date, 2026.

when you cry, you cry because you lose someone, or because the load you're carrying is too heavy for you. Right now I'm crying because the one I love has gone and left me all alone. I would like to express myself

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1: Macmillan estimate that there are more than 3 million people living with cancer in the UK, and sadly, this figure is believed to rise to about 5.3 million in 2040. On average, someone is diagnosed with cancer at least every 90 seconds in the UK. The Cancer Quality of Life Survey of 2021 found that people living with and beyond cancer are significantly more likely to report a problem across five aspects of health, including mobility, self-care, difficulty with usual activities, pain, and discomfort. Also, cancer patients are 1.5 times more likely to report a problem with anxiety and depression than the general population. So, it's super important to consider how we support cancer patients, their carers, and families. The Macmillan Cancer Information and Support Centres are located across the four University Hospitals Birmingham sites. 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

0: 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If you're joining us from the Heartlands Hospital in Bordesley Green, it's good to be with you. 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

0: If you're a fan of the boys in Claret and Blue, Mad About the Baggies, or one of St Andrew's finest Blue Noses, then you can keep up to date with your favourite team's home games during your stay in hospital. 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
1: 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Priority Services Register. There are a number of services that we can provide to help in the event of a power cut. Do you rely on electricity for medical reasons, for a stairlift, hoist or electric bed? Would a power cut cause distress or vulnerability? 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